0: community competition. Organiser and City of Karratha councillor Brenton Johansson says the cost and design of a new entrance sign at Point Samson inspired the idea.
1: And realised how much was spent on designing an entrance sign into Point Samson and sort of thought, well, I reckon I've seen kids be able to do, you know, more creative things.
0: Children aged 5 to 17 can submit a drawing with more than $3,000 in prizes available. Entries close September 20th and must be posted directly to Mr. Johansson. Carnarvon locals are rejoicing as the Gascoyne River flows again after almost 5 months of dry. The last time the river flowed was during a flood brought by Cyclone Nauru in March. Local plantation owner Joanna Bumbach told ABC,
2: "It's a blessing for all of Carnarvon. It means that the growers can continue to grow all through summer without worrying about running out of water."
0: And to stay up to date with Ngata News, follow us on Instagram, like us on Facebook, or visit our website at ngatamedia.com.au. 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

0: Weba, Wandiwa, and good morning. I am Lenise O'Donoghue, and this is The Breakfast Show on Ngara Radio. I'd like to acknowledge the traditional owners of the land, the Ngalama people, whose land we are broadcasting from today. And ahead on today's program, we speak with Indigenous Literacy Foundation CEO Ben Bowen about this year's Indigenous Literacy Day and the importance of keeping First Nations languages and stories strong. We also speak with Aboriginal artist Meryn Atma. She shares the deep personal story behind the silk dress that captured national attention. She also explains how fashion is helping her celebrate her Western Aranda bloodline, reconnect with identity, and continue healing as a member of the Stolen Generations. Then we head to Derby and the Kimberley, and we speak with Leah Umbergai about the upcoming Mowanjum Festival tomorrow, Saturday the 29th of August, and the celebration of culture, rich art and history, and the best of what the region has to offer. So that's all coming up in the show today. But let's take a second to take a look back in time of today in history. So in 1898, pharmacist Caleb Bradham renamed his fizzy drink Pepsi Cola. He was the inventor. And in 1955, 14-year-old Emmett Till was murdered in Mississippi, an atrocity that helped galvanize the American civil rights movement. In 1963, Martin Luther King Jr. delivered his historic I Have a Dream speech to around 250,000 people in Washington. And then closer to home in Australia, in 1927, Wiradjuri elder Jimmy Clements died 3 months after walking to Canberra to assert his presence at the opening of Parliament House. In 1963, the second Yirrkala Bark petition was presented to federal parliament, with Yolngu leaders opposing mining on their country and in northeast Arnhem Land. And in 1986, control of the former Sherbung Aboriginals Reserve in Queensland was transferred to the community's Aboriginal Council under a deed of grant in trust. And in 2013, the federal court recognised the Bunjima people's native title rights over a large area of their traditional country here in Western Australia and the Pilbara. And then in 1923, the first sod was turned for Canberra's original Parliament House, beginning construction of the building that served as Australia's parliamentary house for now 61 years. Over to Daniel Burden for our breakfast headlines and sports.
1: Waiba, Wandiwa, Lanice, and good morning. Here are some of the top stories for the day. Traditional owners and environmental groups are calling for stronger action on buffle grass after new Northern Territory research found the invasive grass could soon cause economic losses almost 60 times greater than its benefits if it continues to spread. Buffle grass is already considered a major threat to country because it changes ecosystems and can fuel hotter, more destructive fires. In Brisbane, the city council has moved to ban people from secretly filming others at public pools using smart glasses and other cameras. Staff will be able to remove people who record swimmers without consent, with the rule to apply across all 21 council pools. The Daily Oz says it understands it is the first ban of its kind in Australia. And nationally, in economic news, the inflation rate has eased to 3.5% in the year to July. That's down 3.8% the month before, marking the fourth consecutive monthly fall. Prices are still rising, just at a slower pace, with housing, food and recreation among the big contributors. In sport, AFL Finals footy gets underway tonight, with the Western Bulldogs taking on the Collingwood Magpies at the MCG in the first wildcard final. The Bulldogs regain ruckman Tim English, while Collingwood brings back Isaac Quaynor and Pat Lipinski. First bounce is 5:40 tonight, WA time. And Geelong has been fined $140,000 over its handling of Jake Colodashny's concussion waiver. An independent review found the club failed to formally lodge the agreement with the AFL, although it found there was no intention to hide the deal and no finding that Colodashny was coerced into signing it. Overseas, the disaster along the Nepali-Tibet border continues to worsen, with the death toll reaching approaching 400 and around 1,300 people still missing. At least 39 Australians remain unaccounted for as international rescue teams race to reach isolated communities, and authorities warn another flood could occur if a newly formed lake bursts. Former Bosnian Serb military commander Ratko Mladic has died while serving a life sentence in The Hague. Mladic was convicted of genocide, war crimes and crimes against humanity, including responsibility for the 1995 Srebrenica massacre, in which more than 8,000 Muslim men and boys were killed. And Meta has agreed to pay up to $18 billion US to settle claims from almost all US states that Facebook and Instagram were designed in ways that could addict children. The agreement also brings tighter limits on how teenagers could use the platforms, although Meta has denied wrongdoing and critics are questioning whether the changes actually go far enough. Some are probably looking to Australia and its ban on social media for under-16s. Now that's your NADA Radio Breakfast News for Friday, 28th of August, and over to Philip O'Donoghue for the NADA weather.
2: It's mostly sunny across the Pilbara and West Kimberley with dry conditions and warm temperatures right across the region. Rubibi Broome is heading for 30 degrees. Eremagadu Roban will reach 32 degrees with Karata heading for 30. Murupikarinya Port Hedland is heading for 32 degrees, while Papinya Babalba will be the warmest at 34. Further inland, Jandamara, John Price will reach 26 degrees with Newman heading for 29. That's your weather for today. 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
0: Waiba Wandiwa, and welcome back. You're with Linnis O'Donoghue. So today, for the music milestones, we begin with a First Nations birthday. Yorta Yorta rapper Briggs was born in Shepparton on this day in 1986 and turns the big 4-0 today. How exciting. A founding member of the AB Original, Briggs also established Bad Apples Music to champion Indigenous artists and has become one of the most influential voices in Australian hip-hop. And there's another First Nations milestone today. Gumminga and Budgerlong singer-songwriter Jem Casadaly, which is Troy Casadaly's daughter, releases her debut album, Tattoos Used to Come Off in the Pool, today, August 28th. The record arrives after a run of honours, including NEMA News New Talent of the Year. That's fantastic. Good on you, Jem. And on August 28, 2009, Noel Gallagher announced he was leaving Oasis after a backstage dispute with his brother Liam before a festival appearance in Paris. The split lasted 15 years before the Gallagher brothers reunited the band, and that's your music milestones for Friday, August 28th. Well, lucky we're pretty close, hey, Minyap, because... because now I got you in here reading my weather for me. Now, that was deadly. I just want to say congratulations to Philip for giving it a go and reading our NADA weather for today. It's great having family here in the studio. And let's go to Briggs. This one's with Troy Casadaly, actually. And, you know, it's hip-hop, but it's also got that country theme. And this one's called Shadows.

0: Wandiwa Weba, and welcome back here with Lanisa O'Donoghue on Ngata Breakfast. I'm so excited this morning. Actually, I'm headed out to Millstream with Shirley Walker and Clinton Walker and their family cultural business, and we're headed out there on the camp. So I've got, you know, a few more minutes before I have to go. But, yeah, I just wanted to say thank you for sharing the morning with me. And I will see everybody when I get back on Monday. And if you're coming out this weekend for the camp, then it's going to be fantastic to see you there. I think it's going to be really, really good for the ladies as well to head out and just experience. It's like a cultural immersion camp. So culture is going to be on display, storytelling. It's going to be an opportunity for us to develop and, you know, catch up with everybody as well. We haven't seen for a while. It's going to be a great weekend. Recently had Jasper, Samara, Philip and Maitland out there just over the weekend, and they went out, the elders from Injibundi PBCs were catching up and having a wanga on Ngora, and they were there to enjoy the experience, capture some photos, and also like take in beautiful Millstream. Alrighty, let's get into our first story. And then after this story plays, Daniel will take over our breakfast show. So this year's Indigenous Literacy Day theme is Country is Our Teacher, celebrating storytelling, bilingual publishing and the sharing of cultural knowledge between elders and young people. Ngata Media's Daniel Burden spoke with Indigenous Literacy Foundation CEO Ben Bowen about the celebration and how literacy can help First Nations languages thrive.
1: Yeah, this year our theme is Country is Our Teacher. It's something that we've workshopped with a lot of the communities that we work with each year, and it's becoming more and more important to have our young ones connected back to country through our elders. So we're celebrating storytelling, publishing work within the industry as well in bilingual languages, bringing our stories to the forefront and making sure that our kids and our elders and our entire communities can celebrate the work that they've done over the last 12 months.
2: And you'll be hosting a conference, I'm guessing, or a meeting of some description?
1: Yeah, it's a big celebration for us. Every year down in the Sydney Opera House, they host us. We bring in communities to be part of a big book launch down there, but we live stream a video, an event, which is just celebrating all facets of Aboriginal and Torres Strait Islander culture. So this year, next Wednesday, the 1st of September, we're celebrating down here on Gadigal country. It's bringing mob from down from NT to launch their book, and we've got mob from all over Sydney celebrating and performing, and some incredible ambassadors for the ILF as well that are doing some performances and hosting the day to keep it moving forward.
2: Excellent. And given the fact that most Indigenous languages, at least in Australia, are they're spoken languages, why is reading so important?
1: Look, there's a lot of research around the world now that shows that young people, if they master their first language or mother tongue, they've got an 80% or more chance of picking up a second language and mastering that. So for our young kids in community that speak maybe 3, 4 or maybe even more than that, up to 19 languages before English, we really need to centre their own mastering of their own language to help them then perform at schools and get on to other opportunities. So the work that we're doing in putting these stories down into a written form is just helping the communities then do their work to educate their young people, engage them in literacy activities and show them a new pathway.
2: And how is that helping to keep Indigenous languages alive?
1: Look, it's incredible for us. We have published books over the past that we may have had 20, 30 speakers of, and, you know, we've sold 2,000 plus copies of those books. So this goes beyond just keeping the languages alive with those communities. The fact that we publish bilingually is meaning that all Australians are able to access these books and learn about First Nations communities around Australia from those communities in their own words and start to expose themselves to languages as well and break down a lot of the barriers that we see in Australian society. So, you know, this is not just about performative words on a page. This is really about cementing a way forward for our languages, that these kids can see that languages aren't just to be spoken in community. They can be on the world stage and celebrated as well.
2: Can you tell me how much has the actual school curriculum changed over the years?
1: Yeah, look, I'm previously a school teacher, having worked in the New South Wales departments as well. And look, we're seeing it slowly change, and we're seeing more of a rapid uptake in sectors around Indigenous languages. And look, it's something more of an insight, and I think it's a little bit niche still at the moment. But what we're looking at is, with good resources, having books that go across genres in all sort of reading levels, we're seeing interest not only in school students but the families and the teachers as well to pick this stuff up. So, look, it's not just the work of the ILF here. There's organisations like Mugabala, Wingaroo, Deadly Science. They're all out there doing incredible work that are doing the heavy lifting here, that, you know, we're building STEM curriculums, we're building literacy, we're building history and geography lessons all off the back of the work of community.
2: Excellent. And this year we've got the UNESCO Remarkable Books list, and that comes out every year. And I understand there's 7 First Nations books being listed this year from Australia.
1: There's a little more. I can get the actual number to you. ILF got about 7 titles in there. Okay. We also had Wingaroo represented. We also had some Hardy Grant, Hachette as well. So, and I think Alan and Unwin as well. So, look, we had a really strong representation from this geography down here. We've also got a lot of the work in Pacific Islands being captured in that as well. So, I think the Maori publishers also had about 6 or 7 titles in that. So from this region alone, I think the estimation was close to about 18 titles between Australia and New Zealand into a list that was around 200. So that's incredible to show the work that's been done in this sector.
2: I guess just to recap, can you remind our listeners about how to register for the big event in Sydney, and that you were saying it was online as well?
1: Yeah, look, if you go to our website, theilf.org.au, follow the links to Indigenous Literacy Day, you can register and join us on live event. It is streamed free. There is no charges whatsoever. It is an incredible event. There's a performances in Sydney as well as a video which captures the voices of community and the work that they're doing as well. So just come down to our website and, yeah, easy, register in a couple of minutes.
2: Waiba Wandiwa, this is the NADA Breakfast Show, and I'm Daniel Burden, filling in for Lanice O'Donoghue, who's had to head off to Millstream for the women's camp out there. That was my conversation with Indigenous Literacy Foundation CEO Ben Bowen. And the free Indigenous Literacy Day event will be streamed online. It'll be live online from 8:30 a.m. next Wednesday morning WA time. And to register, you just need to go to ilf.org or org.au. That's ilf.org.au, and follow the links to Indigenous Literacy Day. Now, given the milestone for the release of a new album, or the debut album, I should say, from Troy Cassidaly's daughter, Jem, here's a track from Jem. This one's called All I'm Thinking About.

0: Weba Wandiwa, that was Jem Casadale with her new track, the single off her debut album, and that track's called All I'm Thinking About. You may guess by the chorus there. You're listening to Nada Radio Breakfast Show, and the time is approximately 8:33. Now, a special family celebration has become a breakthrough moment for Western Aranda artist and APMA Creations owner Meron APMA. Meron attended a major NAIDOC event to support her grandson Tyson last weekend, who was a finalist in the NAIDOC and actually the award winner for the Young NAIDOC Person of the Year down at the NAIDOC celebrations in Victoria last Saturday. But her family also attracted plenty of attention by wearing amazing designs, clothing featuring her artwork. She spoke with NADA Media's Zoe Oliver a couple of days ago about the response to her designs, her move from painting canvases into designing fashion, and why being embraced by mob meant so much. Here's that conversation now.
1: How did it feel being in the environment, celebrating your grandson, but seeing your own work be recognised and acknowledged by so many people around?
2: Oh, it made me feel like so proud that our people from everywhere were so supportive of my artwork, and also just me being who I am and also coming from the Western Aranda people and just having support from other Aboriginal people around the country. That was really nice to have that, because sometimes we do have little bits of divisions and stuff like that with just in general, unfortunately. But I think things are changing big time. So, yeah, so it was really lovely to have that recognition from all your mobs from everywhere. It felt really good.
1: Well, I'm telling you, everyone appreciated your designs. You've gone viral. Did you originally have a background in, like, canvas art? And how did you move into fashion?
2: Okay, so I've always loved fashion, because I'm an artist and I'm creative, so it's just always sort of been in the background of not just my art, but wanting to go down that line. And because I met a man who's in a manufacturing business, which is offshore, but in India, Kashmir, I experimented with him a few years ago on some fabric. And I was totally blown away when he sent it back to me with my artwork on it, and so many people wanted it. So that sort of made me realise that this is the way I need to go. So I just have now waited for this bigger NAIDOC event, because I always go to the NAIDOC events pretty much every year. I've missed a couple over the years, but pretty much most of my life I've been into them. I've been on NAIDOC committees in my past in Victoria, and opportunity came to wear my designs and get it manufactured from Kashmir, which just did an amazing job. He just gave my artwork the next level of what it looks like on textile fabric. And my dress was actually pure silk.
1: Really?
2: Yes, 100% pure silk. But he only made the fabric, and my dress was actually made on the Sunshine Coast by a woman.
1: And talking about the designs of your dress, and I'm, like, looking at it now, it's beautiful. How did you come up with the design of the snake?
2: Yeah, so the origin of the snake is me. So APMA, which is APMA, is the blackhead snake from Stanley Chasm in Alice Springs, where my people are from. It's part of my heritage of the Western Aranda people, from my grandfather. And I'm the eldest left of the APMA line, so I am the matriarch of that bloodline now. And then my rest of my family after me, so my brothers and sisters and children and grandchildren and so on.
1: How does it feel to be the matriarch of that bloodline and being able to, like, show the APMA line through your designs to a wider community?
2: You're making me emotional now. It's a huge honour, particularly because I was removed from my family. Come right back in to be able to develop these from my bloodline is amazing. The gift, it is a gift that has been given to me from the time I went back and met my family. So it's been a process of over the years, because I never dreamt in my wildest dreams that I was going to be an artist. So we're talking, from 20 years of age up to my age now. I'm nearly 64. So I've never steered off who I am, and I've stuck to about the paintings are about my journey, and it's just growing from there. So, and I also do have licensee agreements with a couple of major manufacturers across Australia with, you know, over 60 products with my art on it. So I do some of the local markets.
1: Is this the first year that you've been able to showcase your designs?
3: In a higher level?
2: Yeah, on this level, yeah. On a, that's what I'm saying, on this big platform. However, I was just wanting to do a little soft launch because this NAIDOC was actually about my grandson because he was a finalist. But we took that opportunity to be able to wear my designs so everyone wore them, like in my family that came. So they all looked, everyone looked amazing. In like, my nephew wore the three-piece suit, my grandson wore the suit jacket, his girlfriend wore a jacket, and then my manager, she wore a silk scarf, and then I wore the dress.
1: I mean, it's beautiful, and I'm so glad that you got to celebrate that with your grandson Tyson and be there for his journey and show your own identity and the bloodline throughout that.
3: Before I let you go, would you like to relay anything about your journey through fashion and how it's helped you in your personal identity?
2: Yeah, well, I think it's been it's a good way of, as a part of my journey of healing, and I think this is for anyone that's been a stolen generation person that might be in this art world or whatever it might be. But for me, it's just the next step of my dream and also part of my healing, because that's what I was saying. It felt so good to actually wear my designs that I feel like for the first time and on my own country, I felt that I've made it and I've accepted by my own people. They were all, you know, coming up to me and on my own country too. That made me even... I'm still getting over it. And I will just let you know, when I left Alice Springs, I do know that on one platform... it was over 100,000 people had viewed my product, you know, my design. So I've got to check in with my nephew on where it's at now and all the other platforms, but that was just unbelievable. So it's where to now, and I'm actually looking for an investor to come on board. So that's sort of where I'm looking at. I'm having some meetings this week.
1: To try expand Atma Creations?
2: Yes, definitely. Because, look, I will say, in my whole journey, you know, I've worked in Aboriginal affairs for over 30 years of my life in Victoria. I've sat on boards. I've never taken anything. I've never been supported in the sense of funding or anything like that. And this time, I'm putting my hand up and saying, I've done my apprenticeship well and truly, so it'd be nice to get that bit of monumental support.
0: And that was Western Ireland artist and Atma Creation owner Meron Atma. For Meron, the experience was much more than about just fashion. Wearing her story on her own country and receiving the support of Aboriginal people from all over Australia represented acceptance, identity, and another important step in her personal healing journey. Now, after that, we might have a little bit of the Jalajarapa Band.

0: Way by Wendy Wah. You're on NADA Radio, and this is Daniel Burden filling in for Lanice O'Donoghue, who's heading out to Millstream for the women's camp as we speak. Now, if you're heading up around the Kimberley this weekend, it might be a good time to drop into Derby for the Moanjum Festival. We spoke to Leah from the Moanjum Festival all about the festival at the Moanjum Art and Culture Centre near Derby on the Gibb River Road. The festival's a celebration of arts and culture, and there'll be heaps of artworks available for sale and people to talk to, and it's a real community drug and alcohol free event kicking off tomorrow afternoon from 2 p.m. Now, there is a ticket price for adults, but children come free, but it's certainly worth it. And you can hear a little bit more about that with this interview Lanice did with Leah from the Moanjum Festival.
1: Yeah, we, the Wanganoon good people from the Northwest Kimberley region of Western Australia. My name is Leah Ambogai. I'm the manager at the Art and Culture Centre here in Moanjum. And our area in particular is up, other side of Broome. So it's more 200 kilometres more northwest from Broome.
2: Deadly. Leah, can you tell us what people can expect at the 2026 Moanjum Festival?
1: Well, we starting on a Saturday. We was going to have it in July, but it didn't happen. So we pushed it back until this week now on Saturday. So at this time, we'll be having workshop that's in relation to storytelling, bob nut carving, jewelry making. So this is some of the workshop beforehand that we'll have from 2 o'clock till 5 o'clock. Spear throwing, and chapstick making, and probably didgeridoo playing. We're just trying to sort that out as we speak, and probably ochre painting. The other ones would be part of dancing, singing. So from the three tribal groups, we have families that will come from all the different areas and just performing with the kids and the whole family in particular. But it's traditional style more, and then just inviting whoever want to come to participate, but also be part of us having a good time, basically.
2: So why is this festival important to the Narayan, Wurrada and Wanambul Gambaria peoples?
1: It is very important because this is a time we can get together, and part of our traditional culture, and we have to come together in relation to a marriage system or getting together to share, pass on knowledge, to understand that we need to get together in relation to sharing stories, the language. It's all about culture and traditions, and it's been part of our group for a very, very long time, if not the other place that we have. And we have different ceremony is when bush law, you know, it occurs. But this one in particular is more for all the young people, kids, and even our oldest that live far and wide across wherever they are in Australia, and just getting them back home, you know, to feel that belonging and feel that sense of they still belong to something. And this is where we want to reach out to our families and friends to come back home and have a big celebration to enjoy our culture.
2: Yeah, deadly. What does Janba, traditional song and dance, mean to the Moanjum community?
1: Well, Joonba is one particular area of the whole idea of understanding our tradition. It's just about dance, but there's different aspects to it that is segregated in a way where it determines if you're going to use totems or you're going to go to dance or if you're going to, so it's all different ways of understanding. So it can come in storytelling, it can come in dance, but it also can come in the way that how you come, or how you dress, how you move. So the stories, everything is about the tradition.
2: And I love how the festival helps elders pass on, you know, their cultural knowledge and everything to the young people. What feedback have you got from elders or young people about you know, what occurs at the Mawanjum Festival.
1: Yeah, look, and we've lost so much. So it's a sense of coming together as young people now. There's probably one old person or a couple of the ones left, but it's at that time where these young people now got to step up and go forward. And we're even interested too on how it's going to look like, because we haven't done it without any elders, you know. Mm-hmm. So, but we want to also recognize the ones that we do have and who is going to participate, but also recognize the young one who's coming up to become who they, you know, singers or dancers, but also carrying our traditions to as we go, you know, because we don't want to lose any of that. We're going to continue it, practicing, teaching, preaching, and telling people about the country and being strong with our, you know, good laws and customs, you know, because if without the one, you know, good understanding in our life, we're basically nothing. Mm-hmm. So this is why we do this every year, and it's in a different area, you know, of the country. It's in Yugina area. And we want to also recognize the old people of that way who has been part of it, but now it's just us, the younger people, and this is why we want to go forward and continue our traditions.
2: Deadly. What else would you like the Ngara listeners from across the Pilbara and Kimberley to know before attending?
1: Yeah, look, if you guys want to come next time or if you can make it this weekend, I'd fully recommend that you come, but it's also to share and learn, but also giving a support to, you know, your neighbors there from afar, and that we're hoping that we can all congregate all together and have a bigger festival rather than just individual, you know, and because we never have ever done it before, and I'm hoping that we can participate sometime in what you guys do in that country, you know, and it'll be, I just look forward, because I'm always looking at other people and how they dance or their tradition and their custom, just coming together one day and having that respect and understanding of all the different cultures around, especially in our Blackfellow culture, you know, because it's very important to us and we want to continue it.
2: Deadly. So it's the 27th Mawanjum Festival, and it's held on Saturday. Is it just for the one day?
1: Yeah, it's just for the one day, and because we again, these are young ones coming up now, and it'll be a different audience, so meeting our children in particular, our young people, and basically we're doing it for ourselves, but we're inviting other people and welcoming anyone who wants to come and just be part of it.
2: Oh, it sounds amazing. Sounds like a fun-filled day full of arts, learning and culture and storytelling. Saturday the 29th of August. For our listeners out there, like, please get along. It's going to be deadly. Where else could they get some information apart from listening to our interview?
1: Yeah, look, it's on the we have it's on Mawanjum Art and Culture website, and you should be able to find the information we've put out on some medias in relation to Facebook. I'm not really savvy with all that media thing, so other people do that. We got it out there, and every day when people come into the art center, we have posters everywhere, and yeah, we put it out as much as we can. And I'm not quite sure how far it goes, because again.
2: No, that's okay. That's what we're a great tool as well, you know, being the radio across the Pilbara. But yeah, it's been fantastic having a yarn, and I really appreciate your time today.
0: And that was Leah from the Mawanjum Festival, which is being held. The 27th Mawanjum Festival will be held tomorrow, August 29, at the Mawanjum Art and Culture Centre near Derby. At Gibb River Road, tickets are on sale now. If you go online, you can go to their website. It's Mawanjum Arts. That's Mawanjum Arts, or one word, .com/festival. Now, tickets are $45 for adults, $25 for concession, and little kids go free. The whole festival is alcohol and drug free, and there'll be food and drink stalls. And, operating from about 2 p.m., so turn up for lunch, bring a chair or a rug to sit on and a warm jacket for when the sun goes down. And as the sun, well, it's well and truly risen now, it's about 7 to 9, you're with Nada Radio, and here's a track from my home region of the Central Desert on the Pitlands Jintu Desert Band with Wapawari. It's a slow starter.

Worry. Up the Mimily Blues. Come on, Free Gone. This is Nada Radio. Next up, we've got some Baker Boy and then Gadigal Land by Midnight Oil featuring Dan Sultan, Joel Davison, Kalina Briggs and Bunna Laurie. 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

0: selling ethical products from major companies under new changes announced by the federal government. The Albanese government has announced large businesses that earn over $100 million a year will face criminal charges if forms of modern slavery are used in their supply chains.
1: What we've announced today in terms of our modern slavery reforms, they follow extensive consultation and I think that they will be widely welcomed by Australians who don't want their supply chains in which they are consumers to be tainted by modern slavery.
0: That's Federal Attorney General Michelle Rowland speaking to the ABC. Hundreds of workers will walk off the job today at BHP's Port Hedland Export Terminal in Western Australia. A five-hour meeting between the company, unions and the Fair Work Commission didn't produce an enterprise agreement. 200 workers will go on strike for 8 hours today from 2 p.m. Australian Western Standard Time. The West Australian Secretary of the Electrical Trades Union, Adam Woodage, has told the ABC his members are fed up.
2: They've had enough of inequality in their workplace. They've had enough of the manager's right to rule and determine who gets what pay rise when. They've had enough of the company walking back what we would say were good company policies and winding down on what's afforded to these workers.
0: Cocaine with an estimated street value of more than $400 million has been found in a shipping container in Sydney. Australian Border Force officers found more than 500 kilograms of the drug hidden in bags under a tarp on Monday. The container was shipped from Texas via Panama and was bound for Melbourne. Authorities say there's enough cocaine for almost 270,000 street deals. A new study has tested how far the country's largest gliding marsupials can fly. Details and other stories after this.
3: 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Tomorrow from 7 p.m. Australian Eastern Standard Time, it's the Sydney Swans taking on the Adelaide Crows. On Saturday from 7:45 p.m. Australian Eastern Standard Time, it's the West Coast Eagles taking on the Brisbane Lions. And on Sunday from 12:30 p.m. Australian Eastern Standard Time, it's Richmond taking on Hawthorn. 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
0: You may be surprised by how far greater gliders can fly. Researchers have found that Australia's biggest marsupial glider soars 19 metres on average, but the longest flight captured in the study was 50 metres. Results from a study 85 years ago suggested that the endangered animals were flying 100 metres. Australian National University researchers have tracked 41 flights across New South Wales' forests. They found that the gliders usually jump from trees 22 metres above ground level and land on another tree trunk 5 metres off the ground. Moving to sport, and in the FIFA World Cup, two late goals by Argentina have dashed England's hopes of winning its first World Cup in 60 years. England led 1-0 until Argentina scored an equaliser in the 85th minute. Lautaro Martinez's goal in stoppage time cemented a 2-0 win for Argentina. SBS's call of Martinez's goal. Argentina will play Spain in the final on Monday at 5 a.m. Australian Eastern Standard Time. And if you have a story or news you'd like to share, or if there's something happening in your community that you want to let us know about, you can always send an email to news@nirs.org.au. That's news@nirs.org.au. Or message us on Facebook, Instagram, or LinkedIn. And that's been the latest from NIRS News.
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0: devastating flooding and mudslides.
1: We've announced a $5 million assistance. We have $2 million going to the World Food Programme, $2 million going through other agencies, Australian agencies, and $1 million to an emergency action response. And people are able to donate to that as well if they wish.
0: That's Foreign Affairs Minister Penny Wong speaking to the ABC. Over 390 people have died from the disaster, with 1,400 still missing. 39 Australians are among the hundreds of tourists who are unaccounted for. The Albanese government is working with Nepalese officials to locate the missing Australians. Terminally ill people in the Northern Territory will soon have access to voluntary assisted dying. The NT Parliament passed a bill to allow the practice overnight. It's the last jurisdiction in the country to allow it. It means people who are told they have 12 months or less to live will have access to assisted dying. The bill sparked criticism over its inclusion of a gag order. It prevents health professionals from starting conversations about end-of-life options with their patients. NT Parliament backbencher Tanzil Rahman says the bill can't be fully in the best interests of terminally ill people if it restricts discussions about medically assisted dying. Two men involved in a car chase in Queensland will face court today, with one of them accused of firing his gun at a police helicopter. Queensland police have charged them with a total of 45 offences. Police allege their spree began in the town of Childers, where 12 guns were stolen from a home. Officers found the car dumped in the Noosa hinterland on the Sunshine Coast. The men were caught when police stopped them in another stolen car yesterday. People setting up bird baths this summer will have to clean them regularly to stop the spread of H5 bird flu.
2: The bird baths are going to be really important as we head into this summer. I think it's going to be a hot, dry summer. It's going to be really needed. Those bird baths are important. Keep putting your bird baths out, but you have to just make sure that you keep it clean. So I would recommend, if you can, please sweep it, get rid of all the water every day. Replenish your bird baths daily.
0: That's Professor Daryl Jones from Griffith University. Professor Jones is also urging people not to feed birds in their backyards. He says backyard feeding can become a virus super spreader as it attracts multiple species. There have been 341 H5 infection events since the H5 strain was first detected in June. Actor Peter Cullen, whose deep voice brought iconic characters to life, has died aged 85. He's best known for his portrayal of Optimus Prime from the Transformers franchise.
3: My name is Optimus Prime. We are autonomous robotic organisms from the planet Cybertron.
0: Mr. Cullen has also been the voice of the melancholic donkey Eeyore from the Winnie the Pooh series since the late 1980s. His family says he passed away peacefully, surrounded by his loving family. In rugby league, the Melbourne Storm scored 8 tries to thrash the Brisbane Broncos in last night's NRL Grand Final rematch in Brisbane. The Storm won the game 46 points to 20. Broncos coach Michael Maguire has faced more questions about his future after the game. He says he has plenty to discuss with his players after the team's 9th home loss in a row.
4: We've got to find ways to make sure that we're better, and I've got a lot of ideas that I'm looking forward to talking with my senior players about when the time's right, about how we're going to improve that. You know, we're a very fortunate group, you know, to be able to play in front of a team, a crowd like that.
0: And if you have a story or news you want to share, or if there's something happening in your community that you want to let us know about, you can always send an email to news@nirs.org.au or message us on Facebook, Instagram, or LinkedIn. And that's been the latest from NIRS News. Thanks for joining me.
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6: Across Western Australia, this is Lanice O'Donoghue with the Ngata News. Aboriginal and Torres Strait Islander listeners are warned that the following program may contain stories and voices of people who have passed away. Unpaid carers living in the Pilbara are being urged to consider using their skills and empathy to help fill the Pilbara's career shortage with free workshops next month to help make the move. The Neurological Council of WA is urging unpaid carers who may have cared for ageing family members to consider turning their unpaid skills into a paid job. Council CEO Etta Palumbo said the council would be returning to the Pilbara and hosting workshops to help unpaid carers fill the region's workforce shortage.
7: It's really important to have that ability to advocate, but also the resilience to keep going. It's also important to take good notes. The people who are really good problem solvers make really good care professionals and health professionals.
6: The first free workshop will be held in Karratha on Tuesday, September 15th at the Red Earth Arts Precinct from 9:30 a.m. to 2 p.m. The second workshop will be held on Thursday, September 17th in Port Hedland at the Hedland Hotel, also from 9:30 a.m. to 2 p.m. with lunch provided at both workshops. Places are limited and bookings are essential at ncwa.com.au/events or call 0862853800. Federal Social Services Minister Tanya Plibersek has urged parents to talk to their teenage children after the risk of sexual strangulation practices. After a 16-year-old teenage girl recently died reportedly engaging in the practice, she told ABC Radio National up to 60% of young people have reported experiencing the practice and she was deeply disturbed by it.
8: Figures like that just concern me so deeply. There is no safe way of choking someone. Parents have to use this opportunity to talk to their young people.
6: Minister Plibersek said such practices were why the federal government and states and territories this week signed onto a second year of the national $3.9 billion partnership on family and domestic violence. The partnership includes a $218 million for a standalone plan to address family and domestic violence for First Nations women and children. If you or someone you know are in immediate danger, call 000, and if you need to talk to someone, call 1800-RESPECT. That's 1800-737-732.
8: So what we're saying is that right across Australia, we need people who are better trained to identify the risk that the person's in and to keep them safe.
6: A Great Southern Shire president says new investment into the Ravensthorpe Gold Project will have a positive effect on the community. Gold miner Medallion Metals has announced $60 million boost to turn the local project into a commercial producer of gold and copper. Ravensthorpe Shire President Rachel Gibson told ABC the miner now has a responsibility to support the community.
9: Mining is a huge industry for employment to our locals and our businesses. So, yeah, fingers crossed that Magellan Metals will kind of, you know, reach out and support locally first.
6: Karratha children are being invited to imagine a new sculpture for the Anchovy Flats as part of a privately funded community competition. Organiser and City of Karratha councillor Brenton Johansson says the cost and design of a new entrance sign at Point Samson inspired the idea.
10: And realised how much was spent on designing an entrance sign into Point Samson and sort of thought, well, I reckon I've seen kids be able to do, you know, more creative things.
6: Children aged 5 to 17 can submit a drawing with more than $3,000 in prizes available. Entries close September 20th and must be posted directly to Mr. Johansson. Carnarvon locals are rejoicing as the Gascoyne River flows again after almost 5 months of dry. The last time the river flowed was during a flood brought by Cyclone Nauru in March. Local plantation owner Joanna Bumbach told ABC,
11: "It's a blessing for all of Carnarvon. It means that the growers can continue to grow all through summer without worrying about running out of water."
6: And to stay up to date with Ngata News, follow us on Instagram, like us on Facebook, or visit our website at ngatamedia.com.au. Make sure to watch our flagship program, First Nations Report, on Ngata TV every Tuesday at 8:30 p.m. at ngatatv.com.au. Lenise O'Donoghue, Ngata News.
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Hey there, Harrison Peterson here from NIRS News, coming to you from the lands of the Yuggera and Turrbal peoples. The federal government is supporting food programs and emergency responses in Nepal following yesterday's

0: A band on Wanna Rock With You Tonight, these days known as the Mango Tree Mob. In fact, it's these giants of the music industry here in the Broome that will amplify these young voices of the generation that's yet to come is pretty much our focus on the programmer today. Very, very privileged to have Naomi Pigram Mitchell with us. She's the writer, director, set and costume designer of A Big Spirit Country, paying homage to those giants formerly of the music industry and still is, but taking on with the next generation, amplifying these voices in music, stories, vocals and creativity with that cultural connection that's always made Broome that special melting pot of music in the past. That's what we're going to explore very shortly. And you can also join the cast and crew here on the premises from the 3rd of September, the 3rd, 4th and 5th of September here at Galari Media. It's a Black Swan production with the Pigram Productions and Associates Galari Media, which promises to be a fabulous, star-studded event. So make a beeline to grab those tickets by popping on to the Black Swan Theatre site as we share this occasion with you. We blend in with the colours of the Shinjimatsuri Festival well and truly in full swing, which is also bringing fabulous community events to us for the next week or so. And then we've got the Maungam Festival happening in Derby tomorrow. So from 3 p.m. onwards, if you want to be a part of that one, just head over to the Maungam community. They're based on the Gibb Road there. And for those heading out and about with the distances to cover, take us with you. You can always download the Galari Media or a Packer map as we pack them in on the network, crossing the country by the National Indigenous Radio Service with you. 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

0: Dolly and Kenny, you can't make all friends. That was written by Dolly Parton. How beautiful was she? Is she still with the legacy that she's left us? In fact, it's that legacy we'll be celebrating next week from the 3rd to the 5th of September here on premises at Gulati Media. It's a Black Swan Theatre Pigram Productions collaboration and association with Gulati. We bring to you a big spirit country, pretty much honouring those giants that have walked before us in the broom music industry, and yet amplifying the voices of those that come now. Naomi Pigram Mitchell has written this beautiful piece. She's also the director, set designer, and designed the costumes as well. And when she's working, she's also an artistic director at Black Swan Theatre in Perth too. This production will pretty much give one a spiritual experience with the connection to country, amplifying those young voices in song, music, and stories. It's my pleasure to welcome Naomi Pigram Mitchell to the program. Naomi, hello.
1: Hello, Auntie. How are you this morning?
0: Good, good. It's been a very, very busy time for everyone. You guys have been hammering it out for the last few weeks in the shed. They're all coming together.
1: Yep, it's coming together beautifully. We look like we're in good shape, Auntie.
0: And so you would be, because you've got a reputation still to keep up, not just being Naomi Pigram, a very talented Yarru Lady of Broome, but those sold-out performances back in 2025 of Big Spirit Country in Perth.
1: It was it was quite an experience for all of us, us Broome mob, to sell out the State Theatre, the underground there. It was, it was quite an experience for us all, and I just love seeing, you know, like Pigram Productions' thing is, you know, bush tracks to the big stage or backyards to the big stage, and that was like that for all of us, you know. We've all started in the backyards of Broome, and to have us all on that big stage together and sharing the music that we all belong to was a very special moment. So, we've got to do it one better coming home now.
0: What made you take on the challenge of wanting to bring on music from that next generation?
1: Growing up here, I don't want to give away my age, but, you know, I was born just before the 80s, and for the Kimberley, you know, growing up in the Kimberley then, or more specifically Broome, you know, we had dirt tracks back then still, and it was quite a small community, a beautiful little community in the 80s. And then, of course, we had this big boom. And right at that point where I'm being born is my dad, who's a very young 16-year-old, underage in the pubs playing with all of these bands of his older cousins and stuff like that. So his musical journey started, you know, a couple of years before I was born, and then that means that I was born into this really rich and beautiful time where original music was starting to come to life. And I often heard stories about how people used to dinky self on bikes around everybody's backyards, and there was parties and sing songs in the backyards. And then that continued on for us growing up, you know. It's kind of, I think it still happens today in people's backyards, but that's the whole thing behind what we're trying to do is you know, help our backyard mob get to the big stage. And I took it on because we can often be distracted out in the open, in community, by all of the change. And I saw a lot of change, but not a lot of preservation for what we come from. And I couldn't let it slide, to be honest. I grew up around giants, Auntie. That's how I explain it in the show. I had the best teachers in the arts industry from the minute I was born. I was born into bands like Cuckles writing songs. And, of course, we know who Cuckles are. What I realised was that today people don't necessarily know the history of that band and the fact that they made huge milestones, like going over to Germany after winning an original songwriting competition in Adelaide, you know. This is a tiny little Kimberley band that went over to Adelaide to study music and put their song into a competition and won it and went over to Germany, you know. That's massive for back in 1980, 1981. And it's little facts like that, little fun facts like that, that I just think, man, how proud should we be to belong to a community of giants like that, artistic giants? Yeah.
0: It's being also said that it's a homecoming as well, a rebirth.
1: Yeah, I think so. I think that bringing this music back, our younger generation, we have three generations. So in terms of the source is one generation, then you got me and Barty's generation, and then you got our kids who are also part of this. And what happens is this transference of heritage and identity and pride through music. And that's exactly what Raised in Big Spirit Country aimed to do, is to transfer all of that stuff and beautiful learning that we got through the lyrics and the songs that we got as kids. And so that's what the aim was, and that's what we've done, because unless you had a CD or a tape, you don't hear that music anymore. So we've brought back songs that our community hasn't shared for a long time.
0: I noticed Bart, your brother's the music director.
1: Yeah, so me and Barty have been on the bush tracks together for a long time now. He started playing guitar at about 19, so he started a bit later than me, but we've been together on our songwriting journeys, you know, and he's played with a number of other bands as well and ventured off, and I've continued with solo career and stuff like that. But we always seem to have this synergy, me and my little brother. We can work together. You know, of course, we have the little rows that the siblings always have. We have the challenges that everyone has, but it doesn't seem to affect our purpose. We're walking on the same bush track, and, we're trying to achieve the same things, so it works well.
0: Mm-hmm. Well, collaboration has always been a big thing in your family. I mean, that was noticeable during COVID when you were actually online doing concerts and singing from the block and in the background, your dad and Bart arguing
1: about the power going off.
0: Yes.
1: Yeah, that's true. You know, when you say we come from this collaborative kind of environment, and going back just a bit further, is Dad always talking about the music history here? You know, he says there were so many bands. He never sort of just talked about them, you know. He always included everybody else. You know, he always credits people who taught him his first guitar chords. And, you know, he says, Timmy Howard was a deadly guitarist. And names like that, I don't even know who these people are, you know. But he tells me about all the local people and all the music that was around at the time. And I guess for me it was like that's really beautiful to have been taught all of those things and to learn about how humble my dad and his brothers are. But also our community isn't always that great at praising our own mob up. And so, you know what, Auntie, I just thought, oh, well, I'll take it on the chin. I got broad shoulders and I'm going to take on the task of praising up our giants before any more are gone. And so that they know just how much they impacted us in terms of the arts.
0: Which is what this is all about, that respect, but also amplifying those young voices that have learned from those giants in the music industry.
1: Yeah. The younger mob, you know, they didn't have that first-hand experience, so it's kind of this middle generation that I belong to, it's our obligation to pass that on, you know. It would be a real shame if we didn't grab all of those beautiful things that we grew up with in our Broome community and make sure that our kids have the opportunity to feel those things as well and learn from them stories through song. There's another part in the show. It's not just the music. It's our storytellers, you know. You know, we honour Uncle Jimmy, Uncle Jimmy Chai. That Brand New Day, as we all know, was massive as a production. And seeing ourselves on stage in characters like Rosie and Willie and Uncle Tadpole, you know, those characters really gave us little Broome kids a sense of identity and pride because we could see people on their feet, you know, down in Perth, they're singing along to the songs and it's like, oh, man, we belong to that. So, you know, we honour playwrights and also fantastic storytellers like my Uncle Bamba. The time that I spent with him in Corrugation Road and just singing by someone as powerful vocally as him was a true experience for me. Him and Ningaly were my mum and dad in Corrugation Road, so I always pay respect because they are giants. They are giants of the stage, and I got to learn firsthand from them, you know. That was my first experience. So I think I owe it to all of those giants that I grew up and around and then there's the grandmothers, auntie, and those are the giants too. And so they get a mention in the show as well. And yeah, it's really, really developed since our Perth show. And we talk about some local themes that I'm sure our community will identify with and can take for themselves to be proud of.
0: Our guest is Naomi Pegram Mitchell. She's the director, writer, costume designer, and she also has designed the sets for Big Spirit's Country, which will be starting here on premises at Gulati Media on the 3rd of September. It'll be running on the 3rd, 4th, and 5th. Get it. Be great if you could get on down here if you're around Broome at any of those dates. Naomi, just going back that little bit more, I've spoken to you before. Mm. One of your early memories was hurting your toe on the bus when you were in South Australia with your mum and dad, and they were. Your dad was studying music there. When did you actually start music yourself?
1: Well, I think it's I started my first, I think, proper public performance would have been at them old big Cable Beach concerts down in, you know, in the big grassed area at Cable Beach. They used to park the Troppo truck up there. And I've actually got a picture I found not long ago. I'll post it soon. It was 1992 and we were in the school band. Mr. Gauss was our music teacher. And it was me, Dahlia, and a girl named Karina Scott all on the stage singing Mamas and Papas, California Dreaming. And I say that's my first experience because those crowds were massive back then. So for us high school girls to get up and sing a set of music, I think that's where it all started. But my earliest memories are listening to my nana sing songs like, "Go to sleep, my little pickaninny, the flying fox will catch you if you don't." And also my dad used to sing a bedtime song to us called that "Don't Cry, Little Fishy." It was a sailor's song from the sea. So those are my earliest memories of music. So that's probably why I'm influenced by folk. And... yeah, and then I think that's my first public one. And then I played at the Mary G show here at Gulati, I think, was the first time I played my original music properly. That was Mary G show.
0: Yeah. Oh, wow. Back in the shed then, the Gimme Shed.
1: Yeah. Yep, where I am now. I'll come back to where I started.
0: Yeah, well, no wonder it's a homecoming.
1: Yeah.
0: Also, you've got an amazing cast as well.
1: Mm.
0: Oh, just some huge names there. Nelson Baker, he's normally acting.
1: He is, and he will be acting in Raised in Big Spirit. And, you know, much like Uncle Tadpole and Willie and all of them characters we remember from back in the day, we got a new one for you, Broom, and his name is Bubbly. So Bubbly Nelson will be in the show, and he's fantastic. He's the narrator, and, yeah, I won't give too much away, but you got to see him in action. He's quite magical. We've got some beautiful vocalists in Emma Sibisato, and Taya Makani's joining us. Little Riley, she's coming on back on stage again. Chase Pigram is there. So that's that other generation. And, of course, we've got the deadliness of Luke Portolano, Raphael Hunter. So, yeah, Womp's back. And also, unfortunately, we lost our bass player this year from the Perth season, but Leia Pigram stepped in for us. So she plays for Backyard Babes, and that's Bart's daughter. So she's stepped in, and she'll be our bass player this season in Broome. So that's a fantastic opportunity for her. And then on the drums, we've got Gavin Mitchell has joined us this time around. So he's got some fond memories of scrap metal, and now he'll be drumming for us. So, yeah, it's a big family affair. Should be a good one, Auntie.
0: In fact, you were telling me the story of Gavin often playing, just looking, listening to it on his Walkman when he was an early player for the Dockers. He was part of the inaugural team, actually, and that was often his hype-up song.
1: Yeah, so he shared with me that, I mean, I knew anyway that he was a fan of scrap metal back in the day, as were so many of our community members. And I think he confirmed for me that it's not just about our little family. It really is about our whole community that love the music, you know. And he goes, well, I used to play it on my Walkman before I used to run out on the ground and used to hype him up. And so Just Looking has always been a huge album, and I think the lyrics in those songs are powerful. So, yeah, he brought to my attention that was his hype-up song before footy games, and I thought, well, you know, I wonder how many other stories there are about that. And people have been sharing that on our social media lately about how much they enjoyed those times at the Roebucks, you know, rocking out to scrap metal. So,
0: I love the cover, that eye. That cover of Just Looking, the eye.
1: Yeah. Well, we've got that. The cover with Uncle Nemo and Uncle Alan and Uncle Michael Ambu is in that, and Dad and Uncle Phil and Uncle Alan. So, yeah, that original scrap metal band, we're playing some of those old ones, like, well, I don't want to give it too many away, but Common Gate's on the list. So, you know, back at the Just Looking album, we're going back there.
0: Yeah, well, we did hear Common Gates because he did give us a taste of what you were doing when you came in late last year, earlier this year. Just to talk a little bit about Big Spirit Country, and you were hoping to bring it home. And, wow, you've got your guitar also with you today.
1: Mm-hmm.
0: Oh, excellent. So we're going to share a song.
1: Yeah, I thought I might play you Westerly again, just because that's the Nana song, you know, and she's the one who grounds me, my old girl. She was very important to our whole family. So she's got a big part in the show this time. I've really started to honour her as the giant she was in Raised in Big Spirit Country this time. So I might play her song that I wrote for her.
0: Oh, beautiful. I remember your dad, Nana, beautiful, quiet lady.
1: Yeah, she was a beautiful woman. And I often, when I speak now about her, talk about how incredible her capacity was to love so many people, you know. Like, she had a really big family that came directly from her, and all of us grandchildren felt like we were so loved by her. I don't think anybody was left wanting in terms of her presence and love. She certainly needed to have a little bit more of a presence in this production this time.
0: Okay. Can we hear that tune?
1: Sure.

0: Oh, beautiful. Make my hairs on the arm stick up there. Oh, you describe that well. We lived next door to your grandmother.
1: Yes.
0: And I suppose we would have been neighbours from hell at times. We had the dogs with the gambling house. We had the charge-up mop. And never a complaint from her.
1: She was a beautiful lady, and so were all her sisters. And we don't have any more grannies left and in our little patch. And I talk in the show about how when we all used to go fishing together, you know, our big, big family used to often go out and go fishing together. And I talk about how the reef for us is a classroom, you know, and that brings in that element of country in the show. The reef for us is a massive classroom, you know, and we used to name all these little bits on the rock pools Niagara Falls and all of those. We used to always play these little kid games and name them after ourselves, you know, Dahlia Springs and Nairi Falls and stuff like that. So there's really fond memories of going out fishing with our family. But there's really big life lessons that you learn on the reef, you know, and I can see her now with her bucket in her hand and her little boots and going out there on the reef and all of us mob following behind, you know. She taught us to spot hazards because you could see the way her legs moved, where she moved. She'd point if there was a stonefish there, and you were always aware of what was going on when you were fishing with Nan. And I say that, you know, I say we learn how to spot hazards. We learned how to take notice of our surroundings. And we also learned that it's very important to listen to your old people. Because if you didn't listen on that reef, that incoming tide would swallow you up. And I got some really fond memories of it, you know, that tide changing. And you got to move, boy, otherwise you're up to your armpits in water trying to get back. So there's lots of life lessons that you can, you know, relate to today that you learn on the reef. And I certainly relate that to my Nan and childhood memories of being around all my cousins and siblings and aunties and uncles. So, yeah, I've certainly incorporated that in the show this time.
0: There's no once upon a time in Aboriginal stories, is there?
1: No, absolutely not. You know, it just continues and continues. And for us, I learnt about my history through my dad's music and the music from the Kimberley. You always hear the stories and the passing down of history and life lessons through our songs. And so that's a real motivation for us at Pigram Productions, is to preserve what we come from and to make sure that it continues on for our next generation.
0: Have you had to change much since the 2025 season?
1: It's developed a lot since the Broome one that we did 24. Remember, and we did it as a Taste of Broome and in like a partnership with Taste of Broome, and it's a lot different from then. We certainly have kept Dad's music picture show kind of formula, but there's a lot more theatrical sort of. A more theatrical component to it. There's a few characters like Bubbly and a girl named Tess and Maggie and Titter and Champ. You get a Champ's another one, and that's played by young Chase Pigram.
0: Well, you just hear that now, Champ boy. What'd you flask?
1: Yeah, that's right. The themes like that, Auntie, have made their way in. And, you know, also these things that people are a little bit scared to talk about sometimes, like, you know, that bucket syndrome mentality where we don't often praise our own mob up. And I talk about, our uncle used to talk about, don't worry about them crabs, you know, the rest will drag you back down kind of thing. And so we put up the think 'emself thing in there. and we talk about that a bit and about the effects of that as well. So there's lots of local themes, and we're just seeing it as a gift, really, because we know that music is really going to be enjoyed by all.
0: And what made you have a season in Perth?
1: The opportunity arose through Black Swan. So at the time I was an associate artistic director. I was given an opportunity to have that opportunity through Kate Champion, who's the artistic director. She gave me the opportunity to go down there and work and really experience another level of, you know, business in terms of the arts. And I'll be forever grateful for that opportunity. And so when the opportunity came up to program Raised in Big Spirit as part of Black Swan season, I thought, wow, what an opportunity for our mob from Broome, you know. And I always say there's not a local story if you don't have local people playing the characters. I know people are good at acting, but no one seems to be able to get that Kimberley accent like us mob, you know.
0: That is so true. Mm. That is just so true. And obviously, home to stay?
1: I'm hoping so. There's some bigger things in the pipeline, I think, for future. I just need to get Big Spirit done first. But I think I'm home soon, very soon.
0: Very smart, shrewd lady. Musically, knows her stuff. Even businessly, got a good head sense.
1: Mm.
0: Certainly maturing well with age, like a fine wine, as one would say. Naomi Bigram Mitchell. Can we pinch in one more song?
1: I don't know, Auntie. What will I play for you?
0: I don't know.
1: From Common Gate down to Scrabble Home. Well, maybe not.
0: Okay.
1: I might leave it there. It's a little bit of a teaser for what's to come, hey?
0: I know. Well, we had the privilege of hearing that the last time you were in. I was just stretching it a little bit, but I was just very lucky to get you into the studio and share this time with us. It's been a pleasure.
1: Yeah, well, they better buy their tickets if they want to hear those oldies, eh, Aunt?
0: Yes, and how did they do it?
1: You can go onto the Pigram Productions Facebook page. You can go on Galari Media's posting it. There's all these links. Humanitix is where it's being sold, Black Swan State Theatre. There's Biggest Mob places to buy them from. Just look for the links and click on and you can get them.
0: Oh, beautiful, beautiful. Okay, thank you for that and thank you for coming in.
1: No worries at all. I always love talking to you. And like I have said many times, you are a giant also, Aunt. So I'm very happy to come and talk to you. Anytime.
0: Hey, I'm only a little girl. Hey, Naomi Pigram Mitchell sharing time with us. Very lucky to have her in the studio. She's back home. And, of course, rightfully so with the Big Spirit Country. That's on premises here next week. On the 3rd, 4th and 5th. Grab your tickets, otherwise you'll be kicking yourself. Do yourself a favour.
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6: 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And so am I.

the Eagles with Peaceful Easy Feeling. Oh, man, haven't I got a smile on my dial? It was absolutely superb. Talking to Naomi Pegram Mitchell just then. Those performances next week start on the 3rd. That'll go through till the 5th. Go to Humiditex, pop on to the Gulati Media website, even the Black Swan Theatre site. You can grab your tickets there. Just follow the links, folks. Follow the links. It's really going to be amazing watching the next generation on being amplified through songs, stories, and sharing those experiences with you of just what it is to be a person living in Broome, or was, still is, when it comes to keeping in with family customs. Very much there's

Ah, yes, Black Fire, Stricken Land, and a good morning from us here in Beagle Bay. Good to be back. Been away. Not well. And just sort of feeling a little bit better now. But happy back on the airwaves. And hope you can join us on this Friday the 28th. We'll check out the usual weather, community news. And look forward to the weekend. So what is happening on the weekend? What are you doing? We'll see what's in store. What are you thinking? I'm thinking, after feeling a little bit better, I think going out bush maybe a lot better. What's happening weekend? Well, we'll see how we go. Fishing sounds good.

yes, Warren H. Williams with a new version or longer version of What a Place. You had Lajamanu Teenage Band with Vision. And, of course, you had Black Fire with Stricken Land. And just done nearly 11:15. You're with us here in Beale Bay. Kimberley District forecast for you for today for the Kimberley. Sunny for the Kimberleys, winds are northeasterlies, southeasterlies at 15 to 25 kilometers, becoming light in the late afternoon. Daytime maximum temperatures in the low to mid 30s. Clumberoo have a top of 34 and 19 overnight. Oh, a little bit warm. Well, I'd say normal. Sunny day for Clumberoo. Cloudy day for Derby, top of 30 degrees, overnight of 23, cloudy, as I say. Same in Broome with 30 degrees tops, 20 overnight, and sort of, how do you say, a little bit warm towards early evening, maybe because you have the clouds coming in. There's a bit of rain happening around our area as well. On the road, I got soaked. Just a little patch with a 9 mile before 9 mile bit down towards the corner there. From the Ngamana tree, Ngapalo tree, Nyanya tree. Just down in the bend there. The big thick patch of rain was there, and it was beautiful rain. I wouldn't say strange, but of course, rain in Derby as well, I hear. Looks like, what season is officially in September? So, it's probably all building up, and what kind of weather in store in the wet weather. So we'll wait and see. It will all depend on the weather. So we'll wait and see as we get into September. Not far away. A bit of Colored Stone.

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Oh, yes, the great Leather Stick Band with Yirana. You heard Colored Stone with Summer Rain. I have the Pilbara weather for you for today, the 28th of August. Mostly sunny, winds are south to southeasterly at 15 to 25 kilometers, shifting north to northwesterly in the late morning, then tending southeast to southwesterlies at 15 to 20 kilometers in the late evening. Daytime temperatures 27 to 33. Fire danger is moderate right throughout the Pilbara. And a big shout out and hello to all our Pilbara listeners, wherever you guys are. Maybe big shout out to our remote communities in the Pilbara. I hope you guys are tuning in. Jigalong, Punmu Pangur, goodness, lots of places. Marble Bar, soft spot for Marble Bar, beautiful place there. And all the families around the Pilbara, Robin, Onslow, Karratha, Port and South Headland there, soft spots as well. There goes my phone. There goes Blackberry Music. 28 minutes after 11.

remember very clearly the time when you were young and the tales your people told you of how your land and you are one. And you wonder where your freedom went as the fences split your land. And as the white man's ways destroys your life, you try hard to understand. You watch your children's playing, running innocent and free. But the winds of change are blowing strong, and you hate the things you see. Like a timeless, misty vision, you'll see your people's fate unfold.

Oh, yes, the great Kevin Gunn. Are you thinking of the Dreamtime? And before that was Black Banner Music with Good Times. Checking out the Dampier Peninsula weather. Like I say, we've been having some funny kind of weather happening. Bit of rain, bit cool too. For the peninsula today, cloudy day, partly cloudy, a top of 31 and a low of 20 degrees. The cloud conditions expected around 12 o'clock, even though some was out this morning. Wind gusts are up to 19 kilometers. If you're thinking of going out to the on the water with the boat, then you're... a bit of windy there. What did I say? 19 kilometer wind gust. So, yeah, if you want to risk your life, go for it. UV is high with 6. Winds are 6 kilometers. Like I said, 19 kilometer gusts. A northeasterly direction, 53 degrees. So, you work that out. You can work it out, a protractor. Some may know what a protractor is. Those little thing which shows you directions, east, northeast, like a compass thing. You can check that out. It's a little bit of a science thing, but it's really come in handy. You can learn about it. Check it out on your phone if you've got a smartphone. Usually most phones have these little gadgets, and you can check out weather, you can check out anything really, but yeah, you got to get used to these new things. So they just, if you're old school, then takes a while, you get used to it. I'm sort of still learning, as in life, you learn every day, no matter how old or how young you are just going through life. If you're a young person, in a good sense. So, yeah, check that out if you, I don't know whether you listen to me or not, but that's okay. Something new, especially all these new phones and things. We had the Elder Care Mob recently here last week, and if you haven't signed up, as in, you know, getting proper care, have a talk with them, especially our elders and soon-to-be elders. You are an elder if you're 50 and you reach 50 now. You're classed as an elder. So especially our mob out in the communities and towns, if you're in town, you have more chances of missing out, I could be wrong. However, I think out in communities, this is my own, through my own experience or what I see. In the community, I think you get better help. I could be wrong. In town, you may get better help. But that depends on how strong your family is. So in terms of looking after you, caring for you. But having this elder care takes away that, I wouldn't say burden, but... families usually look after families, unless you have a small number left in your family, which is a growing as we head into the future. I don't know where to, but with the way things happening, you need good leaders and right people in right places, so to speak. So main thing I was getting at is the elder care. Make sure you get that, and if you're a young person, help the old person, you know, your Jibby, your Gullard, Nyami and Mimi, so all these things, get them, help them with applying for this, bring them to the place, Nirmbuk Boab Health, I'm guessing, through Nirmbuk, anyway, your mob in your town, your community, they will help you out, so you just have to ask. One from the late Mr. Fletcher.
20 minutes to 12.

Oh yes, that was the two Jandus, the Catherine Sator and Ursula Jovic. Oh, some deadly singers there. Checking out the albums there, Ursula and Catherine. I didn't realize she had an album that was Ursula and Catherine there. Catherine used to work with the NITV team, and Ursula also, you can see her on doing some stuff as well, media stuff. Pretty bit of a celebrity from up the Northern Territory. Well, we are pushing, coming to the 12 o'clock break, but we will be going right through to one, so filling in for Coco. So I hope you can join us through to one. Good having your company if you're going to leave us. But do enjoy time with us if you're sticking around, and catch up with some more great music. Lots of things to talk about. I shall ramble on and talk about things. When I say ramble, in a good way. I'm not talking caca. Been good listening to other broadcasters, sitting back enjoying their shows. They're really good stuff.

listening to the Peckham Nut Drift. It's just two skakta, just like me. So let's...

Yes, that was Reno James and Friends with Georgia. And you had I think that was the Black Image Band with Woodjel. Oh, could be the kids there. Bit of a rap song where the rainforest meets the sea. We're back again, and we're going to go through to 1 o'clock. And, do stick around. We're going to play some mix for you through this hour. So sit back and enjoy time with us. We'll check out the tides and other info, community stuff. So hang in there.

0: yes, the great Bryan Adams, Summer of 69. And, of course, just letting you know, if you are here in Beagle Bay, of course, the clinic is closed for the week. And emergencies only. But I'm sure if you are pretty sick, then, of course, they will look after you. But for the week, yeah, they've knocked off at 12 o'clock and be back next week, normal hours. What else? Heaps to share with you. Just off the top of my head, hopefully we have the vet coming to Beagle Bay soon. I have to find out a little bit more on that. So we'll keep you up to date with that. It may happen within the next week or a little bit. So I'm sort of guessing just off the top of my head. So we'll catch up with Louis and we'll see what's going on with that. So we'll keep you posted on that one. All right. We'll have to get to some more music now, I suppose, just to satisfy your soul.
1: Okay, let's have a go at the single. Let's think song about a jazz band, partly. A song called The Sultans of Swing.
0: Hope you
1: band,
0: can.
1: That's what the band was called.
0: And enjoy this one as well.

0: Comes and Sleep, Ben Gayoum.
1: Ah, yes, Sultans of Swing. Of course, very familiar and familiar sounds of Dire Straits. Checking out the Tide Times for you, just in case, you've probably gone down to the beach already. If you around the ocean, you can expect, tide, 8.9 meter tide was in at 3 minutes past 11 today. So, yes, the tide is in, and good tide, 8.9 meters. So that is fantastic today. Tomorrow, Saturday, you'll have a 9.28 meter tide, 9.28 meter tide at 11:30 on Saturday, and then on Sunday, a 9.51 meter tide, so nearly close to 10 meter tide, but it's a 9.51 meter. This is for Sunday, and then Saturday a 9.28 building. So pretty big tides over the weekend. And we'll be looking forward to the weekend. If you're heading out or you're going to the bush by the river, it is just as beautiful. Hope you enjoy your weekend if you were already knocked off work. But if you're still at work, then whether you're still at the beach as well or down by the river, out in the bush, we hope you are with us just about 20 minutes after 12.

bit of a classic. Jeez, I am a bit rusty, been out for a while. Of course, the great Fleetwood Mac with the classic called Gypsy, along with lots of fantastic tracks. My goodness. Okay. Over the last week, we had lots of our close families passing away. So, sort of reflecting back on families passing away, and lots of funerals been happening on. And if you're going through some bad feelings and you feel a bit upset, don't forget, go to the clinic or somebody you can talk to and have a yarn. Make sure you're feeling better and not to get too depressed. Go out bush, spend time with family. And also, lots of you realize how many well-known people, the late Dolly Parton, of course, being all over the news. Of course, our own families as well, losing them. People still suffering. So yeah, if you're feeling a bit down and out, then go and have a yarn with people, and make sure make the most with your family while they are here walking and talking with you. So and don't leave it too late. So I thought I'd play one here for you.

Oh, that's the fantastic, great Mr. Kev Comedy with Ellie. You got to remember that's a track there. Great album as well. You had Yago Briney, Brian Hunter there. That was recorded here in Beagle Bay. I thought it was a fantastic little piece there with the Warumpy Band classic, My Island Home. Oh, yeah. You heard the late Dolly Parton early on with Last Thing on My Mind. Beautiful tracks. Hope you're still with us. 24 minutes away from 1 o'clock. And, on this beautiful Friday, the 28th, the weekend is upon us, and we hope you are, maybe getting ready for the weekend. But if you are still working, then enjoy work and enjoy the sounds. Here's Kutcher Edwards, Archie Roach. This is a song for a young man that passed away over in Kalgoorlie. A bit of a sad thing happened there, and being aware that things sometimes get out of hand in getting in trouble. And a bit of brutality happening as well with our mob getting treated bad. So just be aware if you are, just stay calm and you're getting in trouble. So make sure you're okay.

Wild Water, Mimi Man. And of course, Kutcher Edwards, Archie Roach, a song for Elijah. You heard Donovan there as well. Not Casey. Goodness. Beautiful song. Yeah. Kev Comedy with Ellie before that. It is about 14 minutes, and we're going to go to another song.

Okay. Oh, getting into the music there with the great track from Smokey and She Rides Wild Horses. Wild Water with Mimi Man. And we're just about 10 minutes away. But before we move on, we had Mr. Yago Stevie Pegram popping along with some musicians. I'm just gonna that phone. Bit of a orchestral mob with the violin and the cello, and they were in the church, and Stephen was doing some doing a recording, singing about his Mimi. Miss Mimi used to be here in Beagle, grandmother kind of thing, and yeah, gonna play this track from Steve. They're also in Broome all this week. Mr. Jeff Buchan, if you know Jeff, and some of these sort of like tour music with the classical music, violins and all them things. But they was here, and the kids enjoyed it. We all enjoyed it with them being here. And Steve was singing about his Mim, probably watching down. And a great song. Here's Steve with Mimi. Coming close to the business end. Cut this one, I enjoy it as well.

Oh, yes, the great Steve Pigram there at Youngstown, too deadly. Well, we do have to leave you now. Been great having company with you. Enjoy the rest of your day, and you enjoy your weekend. Do take it easy, and stay safe. Cruises gonna take you out.

0: Across Western Australia, this is Lanice O'Donoghue with the Ngata News. Aboriginal and Torres Strait Islander listeners are warned that the following program may contain stories and voices of people who have passed away. Unpaid carers living in the Pilbara are being urged to consider using their skills and empathy to help fill the Pilbara's career shortage with free workshops next month to help make the move. The Neurological Council of WA is urging unpaid carers who may have cared for ageing family members to consider turning their unpaid skills into a paid job. Council CEO Etta Palumbo said the council would be returning to the Pilbara and hosting workshops to help unpaid carers fill the region's workforce shortage.
1: It's really important to have that ability to advocate, but also the resilience to keep going. It's also important to take good notes. The people who are really good problem solvers make really good care professionals and health professionals.
0: The first free workshop will be held in Karratha on Tuesday, September 15th at the Red Earth Arts Precinct from 9:30 a.m. to 2 p.m. The second workshop will be held on Thursday, September 17th in Port Hedland at the Hedland Hotel, also from 9:30 a.m. to 2 p.m. with lunch provided at both workshops. 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Or call 0862853800. Federal Social Services Minister Tanya Plibersek has urged parents to talk to their teenage children after the risk of sexual strangulation practices. After a 16-year-old teenage girl recently died reportedly engaging in the practice, she told ABC Radio National up to 60% of young people have reported experiencing the practice and she was deeply disturbed by it.
2: Figures like that just concern me so deeply. There is no safe way of choking someone. Parents have to use this opportunity to talk to their young people.
0: Minister Plibersek said such practices were why the federal government and states and territories this week signed on to a second year of the national $3.9 billion partnership on family and domestic violence. The partnership

0: chip includes a $218 million for a standalone plan to address family and domestic violence for First Nations women and children. If you or someone you know are in immediate danger, call 000. And if you need to talk to someone, call 1800-RESPECT. That's 1800-737-732.
1: So what we're saying is that right across Australia, we need people who are better trained to identify the risk that the person's in and to keep them safe.
0: A Great Southern Shire president says new investment into the Ravensthorpe Gold Project will have a positive effect on the community. Gold miner Medallion Metals has announced $60 million boost to turn the local project into a commercial producer of gold and copper. Ravensthorpe Shire President Rachel Gibson told ABC the miner now has a responsibility to support the community.
2: Mining is a huge industry for employment to our locals and our businesses. So, yeah, fingers crossed that Medallion Metals will kind of, you know, reach out and support locally first.
0: Karratha children are being invited to imagine a new sculpture for the Anchovy Flats as part of a privately funded community competition. Organiser and City of Karratha councillor Brenton Johansson says the cost and design of a new entrance sign at Point Samson inspired the idea.
3: And realised how much was spent on designing an entrance sign into Point Samson and sort of thought, well, I reckon I've seen kids be able to do, you know, more creative things.
0: Children aged 5 to 17 can submit a drawing with more than $3,000 in prizes available. Entries close September 20th and must be posted directly to Mr. Johansson. Carnarvon locals are rejoicing as the Gascoyne River flows again after almost 5 months of dry. The last time the river flowed was during a flood brought by Cyclone Nauru in March. Local plantation owner Joanna Bumbach told ABC,
4: "It's a blessing for all of Carnarvon. It means that the growers can continue to grow all through summer without worrying about running out of water."
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6: Hey, Brooke Paris here for RAD. 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No worries. 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

0: Waiba Wandiwa. This is NADA Radio. I'm Daniel Burden, and you're listening to the NADA Willa Hour, broadcasting live from Roeburn, Irumuggadu, across this big, beautiful, and blessed country of ours on National Indigenous Radio Service. Listeners are warned that you may hear names or voices of people who have passed away. And I'd like to respectfully acknowledge the traditional custodians of this country, the Ngalama people, on whose land we are broadcasting from today and every day here at NADA Radio. And today on the Willa Hour, we speak with RMIT Professor Georgina Hayden about how criminal history checks can lock Aboriginal people out of employment, even years after an offence. We'll take a look at why these checks are increasingly common, the impact on rehabilitation, and why a conversation or yarn can tell an employer much more than just a police record. We'll also talk to an inspiring young man, Tyson Neil Edwards, a proud Gunditjmara Aranda Wadarung man who last week took out the Victorian Indigenous Young Person of the Year Award at the Vic's State NAIDOC Awards. Tyson's a marathon runner and was part of the Indigenous Marathon Project, but you might not know he's also a passionate cultural land manager using fire as a tool for protecting his cultural heritage. And we'll also speak to Kimberley-born Indigenous filmmaker Madison Prince about her first short film, Lee, which has recently been lauded on the global stage, screening at the Night Temple International Film Festival, and was listed as a finalist in the Tribeca Film Festival earlier this month. Miss Prince and her film producer mother, Sam Cook, also recently featured on an Indigenous filmmaking panel at the festival in Los Angeles. But she's not resting on her laurels, already in production on her first full-length feature, which draws on her mixed heritage as an Indigenous Australian and Vietnamese person. And I'm sure you've heard of the big two stories out of Yindjibarndi country, the Pilbara, this week. First, the Yindjibarndi Nation has officially lodged its appeal to the federal court's order for Fortescue Metals to pay them $150 million compensation for the destruction and damage of hundreds of sacred sites. Now, you would have seen that on the national headlines, so we won't go into the details today. And the other big story this week coming out of the Pilbara is that the third-year report from the Murujuga Rock Art Monitoring Program was released, following more than 186,000 measurements of rock art conditions and thousands of other tests across the Murujuga cultural landscape. You might remember it was recently listed as a World Heritage Site. Belinda Churnside is a Ngalama board member of the Murujuga Aboriginal Corporation, and briefly, this is what she had to say on the subject.
1: But who better to speak for the country and manage the country are the custodians of the area who've been here forever and will continue to be here.
0: Yep. And the report says air quality remains generally good out at the Murujuga site, with no acid rain observed during monitoring in the past year, and there's currently no measurable evidence that present-day pollution is accelerating natural cause deterioration of the rock art. They're including climate change in that natural cause, of course. This is what Curtin University's lead researcher, Professor Ben Mullins, had to say about the program.
2: So our previous report showed last year showed the first conclusive evidence that there has been an impact, unfortunately. So we found that the rocks near industry have a higher level of what's called porosity, so it's tiny little microscopic holes in the rock.
0: And we had the federal and state environment ministers and a host of people out for the release of that report from the Murujuga Rock Art Monitoring Program. It's been tagged by Federal Environment Minister Murray Watt as the world's biggest cultural heritage monitoring program. And it's rather than designed for the environmental impact statement that miners use to get approvals, it's actually designed to protect the oldest known rock art site on the globe, and any new developers have to meet those conditions. That doesn't include, of course, the $4 billion fertilizer plant currently under construction, only a few hundred metres away, to be honest. But we'll get into it here on the NADA Willa Hour. It is around about 12 minutes past 1 p.m. WA time. I'm Daniel Burden, and this is NADA Radio. And our first story up today, criminal history checks are now required for many jobs across Australia, but researchers say that their growing use can create another barrier for Aboriginal people seeking employment. RMIT Professor Georgina Hayden has been working with Aboriginal community organisations around the country, particularly in Victoria, Western Australia and the Northern Territory, to rethink how these checks are used. In part one she explains of this interview, she explains how the project began, why criminal records can undermine rehabilitation, and what people in Western Australia can do about spent convictions. You've been working on this project, rethinking criminal history checks, for some time now. Can you tell me a bit about what it is?
3: Yeah, absolutely. So originally I started this work in a non-Indigenous space, and we were just looking at the way that it seemed like every job now needs you to have a police check, which didn't used to be the case. And when we started doing this work in the early 2000s, the number of jobs requiring police checks just skyrocketed, like something like 2,000% or something. It was just ridiculous. So we were really interested in that from a rehabilitation perspective and understanding that people who might have a criminal history still need a job. And in fact, getting a job is a really important part of rehabilitation and reintegration. And so we did some work on that. And one of the things that we found was that there's actually a lot of uncertainty amongst people doing hiring and recruitment about what really they needed to be looking at when they were looking at a police check, because I guess it was all kind of new. So through that project and interviewing a lot of HR managers, we also started to find out that there were some special categories of people, or rather employees, where having this requirement for a police check was really conflicting with the goals of the organisation. So, for example, you might want to hire someone who's got lived experience of the justice system, specifically because you're running a youth justice program and you want someone who can talk to the kids in language they understand and speaking from experience. But those organisations are typically constrained by rules which require a police check, and those people are getting, you know, eliminated and can't be hired. So we recognised that was a problem, and then we started to think about how that might be impacting Indigenous communities. We know that Indigenous people are unfairly overrepresented in the criminal legal system, and so it seemed to us that there was a high chance that this would be having a really big impact in Aboriginal communities, particularly because Aboriginal community organisations are the lifeblood of Aboriginal community employment, particularly in Victoria, and often they're really constrained by their funding requirements. So those funding requirements, more than a legal requirement, are requiring them to do police checks and working with children checks. Yeah, so that was when we sort of thought this might be a good idea. We better look into this.
0: Yeah, no, absolutely. And in terms of the checks themselves, for those who may not have had one done before, I mean, what sort of details does it give a potential employer about your potential criminal background?
3: Well, that's a really good question, and it depends very much on what state you're in. And one of the important aspects of this project in Victoria was that in Victoria, up until quite recently, we had no spent conviction scheme, which meant that anything on your record, even something from your childhood, would still be there when the police did a check. And it was up to the police department to decide what they would put onto the piece of paper that went to the employer. So, there can be a good side to discretion, you know, with these things sometimes. Like the police could go, hey, look, we can see this is irrelevant, so we're not going to include it. But, of course, the danger is that A, you don't know, you know, what discretion is being used, and B, people, when they see a requirement for a police check, can just self-exclude because they're worried, and even though they might have a clear record, or, you know, it might be something that's irrelevant. So in Victoria, the answer to your question is police could see, and the employer could see, everything, including even where police charges had been laid, but there was no subsequent conviction.
0: Wow.
3: So it was really wide-ranging and really problematic. Now, through lobbying by some of the Aboriginal organisations on this project, we've had a fantastic thing, which is that we had the Spent Convictions Bill passed recently. And so now Victoria, in line with most other states and territories, including WA, has a spent conviction scheme, which means minor offences will disappear off your record after 10 years. Now, I know in WA that there's a spent conviction scheme, which means it's possible to apply to the court and get them spent, but the problem in WA is exactly that. You have to apply, and a lot of people don't realise that. So I know that there's some fantastic work being done over in WA by the legal services and community legal services over there to help people apply to get their minor convictions spent, that is, taken off their record.
0: Okay. So if people wanted to call up the Aboriginal Legal Service of WA, they can help them with that sort of thing?
3: Yes, they can absolutely advise them on that and help, yes.
0: And that was RMIT Professor Georgina Hayden speaking with me about their research at RMIT into criminal history checks. The discussion will proceed after a song I'll play, but as she was saying, in most states and territories, they either remove minor convictions from your record automatically, but in some places like the NT and WA, you do need to apply, and your best bet is checking with your local Aboriginal legal service as to the situation in your jurisdiction. Here's a track I thought was a little bit apt and a bit of fun. It's from AB Original.

0: And welcome back to the Nada Willa Hour. It is about 23 minutes past 1 p.m. here in WA on Nalama Country, and we're continuing our conversation with RMIT Professor Georgina Hayden about the impact of criminal history checks on Aboriginal employment. In part two of our conversation, she explained why a clear police record doesn't always guarantee someone is suitable for a job, and why employers should consider a person's circumstances, rehabilitation and lived experience before making a decision. She also explains some more complexities around the way these checks have to be used by organisations. Stay tuned. This is the Nada Willa Hour.
1: No, fantastic. And, I mean, what to you, what does it say about our justice system and, you know, how it looks at rehabilitation in the way that these criminal history checks, you know, potentially stigmatise Aboriginal people?
2: Yeah, look, I think a lot of parts of our justice system or criminal legal system are designed, unfortunately, in response to populist beliefs about crime and offending. Politicians tend to come under fire every time they do something that is actually positive for offenders or ex-offenders, and so they're very hesitant to do that. And so things like criminal history checks are used way more than they probably should be. And also, can I say, it kind of gives a false sense of security. Just because somebody's got a clear police check doesn't mean they're automatically going to be great in the job or that they're never going to offend. So probably some more community-based means of assessing someone's suitability would be better. And that's what we've seen work really well in Aboriginal community organisations.
1: No, absolutely. And I can imagine, you know, if someone was, 18 years old and they got in a fight and, you know, ended up with, say, an assault conviction, you know, they're going to be very different people when they're 30 years old and maybe got a family to look after.
2: That's exactly right. And so often it's much better to, I mean, first of all, you want to get that person in the room to be able to talk to them and say, can you tell us about, you know, what happened here? But it's really hard when somebody is going to see that there's a requirement for a police check and just self-exclude. So our first thing that's really important is don't put the requirement for a police check in your recruitment advertisement. It's not that you want to spring it on people, but maybe just get responses to the ad first and then, you know, more gently tell people, well, hey, this role does require a police check. So, you know, if there is anything in your history, we're really happy to talk to you about that and work with you. It doesn't automatically mean you'll be excluded by any means. You know, have that conversation. And I think that's what we found working with the Aboriginal community partners was it's the conversation, the yarn that's important.
1: No, absolutely. And so today you're launching this website. I'm looking at it. It's amazing. rethinkrecordchecks.org.au. And there's all these sorts of resources for employers and for people looking for work to learn about all of these things. What sort of, if people jump on there, what will they find?
2: So they'll find some fact sheets. So just some basic information about, you know, what it means to have a police check and what you can do if you're applying for work, some of the things to keep in mind if you have got a criminal history, and, you know, some encouragement about what steps you might want to take. If you're an employer, it's giving you some guidance about how to approach that interview or that recruitment process so that you're not accidentally excluding the very people that you might want to employ. So we've got fact sheets, we've got videos, people speaking from their lived experience. We've got employers also speaking about what they do in their organisation to support people into work who have got a criminal history. It's really fantastic and rich and very much led by the Aboriginal community groups that are the partners on this project.
1: No, it is. It does look fantastic, and there is so much information on there. Can I ask maybe one final question? I'm a bit concerned that there's Aboriginal community organisations out there that there's restrictions on that they have to actually conduct these checks to be able to receive funding, and that, you know, I mean, are we talking about funding from NIA, the National Indigenous Australians Agency? What grants, what sort of situation is that?
2: So in Victoria, it would mostly be state government funding that we'd be talking about, mm-hmm. though there may be some federal government and agency funding. So absolutely, that was one of the things that came out of this project was the fact that it's not so much legal requirements as funding requirements. Now, one of the things that's really important to know is that that we have human rights protections about discriminating against someone. You're not allowed to discriminate against someone when you hire them on the basis of an irrelevant criminal record. So even though those funding bodies might require a police check, it doesn't mean that everybody with a criminal history gets excluded from the job. So they would understand that when they made that rule. The problem with that is that people self-exclude. So we need to be doing a lot more work in the community and also in government to make sure that what are meant to be safeguards and

0: not ending up just being a great big fence that's keeping people out.
1: Absolutely. Oh, I think I'll leave there. Is there anything else you'd like to let people know about the project?
0: Only to say that although these resources were developed with Aboriginal community groups in Victoria, a lot of the material is still relevant to other states and territories. And in fact, myself and the other main non-Indigenous researcher on the project, Professor Bronwyn Naylor, we did research and interviews in the Northern Territory and in West Australia before this project, and we can tell you that a lot of the same issues apply. There are some really good employers in both of those places that have got really good processes in place, so there's some good news stories out there. But I would encourage anyone over there in WA, jump on the site, have a look at the resources, and if you're a community agency and you'd like to use the resources, go right ahead. That's what they're for.
1: Yeah. Oh, fantastic. Well, thank you so much for your time, Georgina. It's incredibly interesting research and, look forward to seeing how the community uses it and maybe having a chat to some organisations about that too.
2: That was RMIT Professor Georgina Hayden speaking about the Rethinking Criminal Record Checks project. And this is the Nada Willa Hour. It's just gone 1:30 p.m. here in Irramugadu, Roeburn, Western Australia time, and those resources of the Rethinking Criminal Records Check were developed with Aboriginal community organisations in Victoria, the NT and WA, but a lot of the issues and practical steps apply across Australia. And employers, community organisations and job seekers can find fact sheets, videos and more information at Rethink Record Checks, that's all one word, Rethink Record Checks. .org.au. You're listening to the Nada Willa Hour, sharing First Nations stories, voices and perspectives from across the country. And unfortunately, Lenise O'Donoghue, your regular presenter, couldn't be with us. She's out on country at a women's camp today, and so I'm filling in. I thought we'd take it down a notch for a little while. Here's some Gurumul.

0: And that was Jeffrey Gurumu Yunapingu with Kathu Mawala. Now, we recently spoke to Tyson Neil Edwards, a proud Gunditjmara Aranda Wadarung man, who last week took out the Victorian Indigenous Young Person of the Year award. He wore an amazing jacket designed by his nana on the awards night. And Tyson's a marathon runner who last year was part of the Indigenous Marathon Project. I'm sure everyone's heard of that. And competed in the New York Marathon along with 13 other young First Nations athletes. And he featured in the recent documentary, The Long Run. But beyond that, he's also a passionate cultural land manager, using fire as a tool for protecting his cultural heritage. And he recently fought fires to keep sacred sites on Gunditjmara land safe from the 2024 Garrawood and Little Desert bushfires. Tyson told me being part of the marathon project had helped change his life, and he now seems to have found a real calling in cultural burning practices, heritage protection, and emergency management.
1: You were a state finalist in Victoria for the NAIDOC Awards this year.
2: Yeah, I won the award on, I took it out on Saturday night.
1: Oh, really? Wow, fantastic.
2: Yeah, so it was pretty, pretty special, mate.
1: Jeez, yeah, no, congratulations. That's awesome.
2: Thank you.
1: I know you're a runner and believe featured in the Long Run documentary, so most people know you from that. How was that experience featuring in the documentary?
2: Yeah, look, it's pretty special to be a part of that documentary and just get the opportunity to capture a small part of everyone's story. Yeah, the best work was really just throughout the program and being on that journey with, you know, the other 13 mob who were in the program. And yeah, it's pretty life-changing, you know, just having the chance to just share your story, really, and convey that message well and try and be a good, healthy role model for my family. And, yeah, like, catalyst. Also, running is, like, an amazing catalyst for, like, overcoming is what I realised. So, you know, you find a lot of people have some pretty powerful stories as to why they're running and why they're in the program. And so, yeah, it's just amazing. And Deeks does an amazing job, and he's a good man.
1: Yeah, no, absolutely. And running's one of those things, I think, you know, it's such an accessible sport, running a marathon.
2: That's right, it is. And, yeah, it's easy to move, and, you know, that's what us mob did for a long time. So I try and tell people that it's in our blood. So, you know, you always end up feeling a little bit better after a run or just moving, you know.
1: Absolutely. But you've also been involved in emergency management. Can you tell me a bit about that work?
2: Yeah, so I worked for DECA in Victoria for the last 5 years, and I'm currently working with Parks Victoria at the moment as a cultural heritage recovery officer. You know, most of my work's been done around bushfire response, ultra burning, and cultural heritage protection at an emergency. So, yeah I've had a good chunk of experience, you know, delivering that in the landscape of Victoria. It's been pretty amazing, and to be honest, it's, you know, becomes a part of your identity a little bit, so in a good way. It's changed the trajectory of my career and my life, and yeah, I feel like I have, yeah, I owe people a thanks to getting me here and supporting me through some tough times over the last 4 years. So yeah, they've kind of supported me, so it's been good.
1: And what is it about that work? I mean, cultural heritage protection, do you come from, you know, obviously Geelong, but that doesn't seem to me like a great bushfire region.
2: Yeah, so where the fires were in 2024 and 25 over that summer period, they were in Garrawood, you know, which is looked after by the three Trish owner corporations over that area, and one of them is Eastern Mar and Gunditjmaring, and I'm a Gunditjmara fella, so it is good to work on, you know, my country and, you know, protect the rock art that's there especially. That was a large portion of the work that I had to do, was remove vegetation and provide technical advice on, you know, rock art sites during basically suppression of a bushfire. So, yeah, it's good to get out there and work with the Tush Islander Corporations too. Like, I had a team of them, mm-hmm. and we delivered those works as part of the operation. So it wasn't just me. I was lucky enough to have those mob there too, you know, carry out these works.
1: Absolutely. And what do you think of fire as a tool for land management and cultural protection?
2: Yeah, it's a great question, actually. I think it's kind of interesting in Victoria, just because it's, you know, heavily probably colonised and fragmented state. So ultra fire is harder to reintroduce to a landscape like that, whereas, you know, I guess in the Pilbara or up in Arnhem Land up north, they probably have a stronger connection to culture fire and the continuity. But here it's just about reintroducing fire with the mob out in the ground and using it as a tool to bring them together to start that journey. And also it is a tool for bushfire prevention and protection of cultural heritage sites, which I'm kind of pushing a little bit here slowly. Mm. You know, fire is kind of, people are scared of it in this country, and rightfully so, but it's a misconception. Like, it is a tool. It's a living thing that we can actually utilise and, you know, somewhat predict if we, you know, do it at the right time with the right people and, you know, the right way, if that makes sense.
1: Yeah.
2: If that answers your question.
1: Yeah. No, it does. Definitely. And your Nana, I think, was she also up for an award?
2: No, so my nan, Maren Atma, she's an owner woman, and she designed my jacket. Her design was on the jacket. Yeah, it was pretty special to wear that and have that on my blazer, because it was actually a design from last year's Indigenous Marathon project, and it kind of depicted the story of, you know, us 12, 13 mob. That's how many feet are on the jacket.
1: Yep.
2: And it's desert tracks, you know, running on our under country. And we, as a Indigenous Marathon project, we ran 30Ks up there on our under country last year. So, Nan made a painting for that. And now, you know, it's come full circle, put it on a jacket. And I went to, Alice Springs and, you know, had the design on there. So it did just come full circle.
1: Wow, that's an amazing story.
2: Oh, it's pretty special, isn't it?
1: Yeah, far out. So what's next for you?
2: Oh, it's a good question. What's next for me is, you know, continuing this journey of just helping people, mob, just people in general, lead healthier lives and believe in themselves a little bit more. Because, you know, that's what it's all about, really, is how you see yourself in this world, and you need to be... You know, you need to think good about yourself to move forward. And I'm starting a running group here in Geelong. So, you know, I've got about 30 mob ready to run in the Geelong Running Festival, which is really good. Like, it's an amazing effort. It just goes to show, like, how committed these people are here back home. And if they're given the opportunity, they'll step up. So, you know, that is next on my journey. And I'll just keep putting time into that and things I actually love and am passionate about. And I know, I don't just do things just for the sake of doing it. So, yeah, I guess that's what's next for me, mate.
1: Yeah.
2: See where the wind takes me. You know, like, I'm pretty cruisy, and the award was amazing, but, you know, it was just kind of byproduct of just, you know, helping people, really. Because I've had a rough 5 years, and it's getting better now, but people helped me along the way, and I just got given an opportunity, and I've realised that's all that some people need is an opportunity.
0: And that was Tyson Neil Edwards, this year's winner of the Victorian Young Indigenous Person of the Year Award, telling us about how just one opportunity can give anyone a chance to turn their life around. Here's a track from King Stingray. This is NADA Radio, the NADA Willa Hour. I'm Daniel Burden, filling in for Lanice O'Donoghue.

0: Waiba Wandiwa, this is the Ngāra Willa Hour here on Ngāra Radio on Ngālama Country, Irumaguri Roeburn in WA, and it's almost 10 to 2 p.m. over here in Western Australia. And that was, I can't remember now, Let's Go by King Stingray, of course. Now, our next story, Kimberley-born Indigenous filmmaker Madison Prince. Her first short film, Lee, has recently been lauded on the global stage and screened at the Night Temple International Film Festival in Los Angeles. Ms. Prince and her film producer mother, Sam Cook, also recently featured on an Indigenous filmmaking panel at the festival in LA. But she's not resting on her laurels, already in production mode for her first full-length feature, which she says draws on her own mixed Indigenous Australian-Vietnamese heritage. She spoke with Lanice O'Donoghue here at Ngāra Radio not that long ago.
1: I feel like a lot of our work, and I say our because one of my closest collaborators is my mother, Sam Cook, also from the Nyingana Nation. Our work pulls from a lot of Nyingana oral history, so that kind of storytelling is also in our DNA as well as First Nations people. But yeah, the physical distance, it really kind of sharpens, I think, my perspective, if anything, and it allows me to bring kind of those rich experiences from back home into this new space, especially where we don't have much representation over here.
2: Absolutely. And, you know, you're a proud Nyingana woman, filmmaker, now working in Los Angeles. That must be so amazing and transformative for you. How does your connection to country and community continue to shape, like, your continued stories that you tell?
1: I think, I guess it guides how I tell stories. It emphasizes the importance of ownership and telling stories that are ours and following proper protocols and, most importantly, I think a lot of my work just honours Nyingana people, First Nations people from back home because, yeah, there's not much representation of us here in the USA. So I'm kind of being that spokesperson, being that champion, allowing others here, other minorities, to kind of understand who we are and to make space for us in the USA.
2: Oh, definitely. Your directorial debut, Lee, has been selected for the Oscar-qualifying LA Shorts International Film Festival. What does that recognition mean to you as a First Nations filmmaker?
1: Having Lee screened at the Oscar-qualifying platform like LA Shorts International Film Festival, it was an incredible honour, first and foremost. Beyond being a personal milestone, I think it represents, again, visibility for First Nations creators on that global stage, global platform. But I think it also proves that localized, specific Indigenous stories possess that universal reverence and resonance and belong in the highest tiers of global cinema.
2: Mm. Oh, definitely. And I love how you said that. Lee tells the story of songwriter Lee Garrett and explores the parts of his life that audiences, you know, may not know. What drew you to his story?
1: Lee Garrett, he is such a compelling figure. He's a brilliant mind. His contributions to music and his lived reality carry so much layered nuance. I was drawn to telling his stories because I wanted to honour the truth behind his artistry and then all of the untold complexities and those kind of personal quiet moments. But he's also been my friend of nearly a decade. So I guess my reasoning for writing and directing the film Lee is really and was really to kind of, yeah, showcase the resilience behind the music. It was a tribute to him. It was an exploration of the human experience. And I think a lot of my work carries that same theme, kind of delving into the rawest, most purest form of the human experience, flaws and all. And I was, lucky enough to create this body of work alongside my mother, Sam Cook, who produced on it. I think it's a really beautiful tale. It's not necessarily a happy story, but it's not a sad one. It's just real.
2: So when audiences watch your work, particularly young First Nations creatives back home here in Western Australia or even back home in the Kimberley for you, what do you hope they take away from it?
1: I want young mob watching my work back home to see that our stories have no ceiling. You don't have to dilute your cultural truth or identity. You don't have to dilute your cultural truth or identity to make work that compels other people and competes internationally. I think that's the most important because, Australia is our home, but beyond Australia, there's such a big world out there, and a lot of people are interested in our voice and what we have to say and the work we have to offer. And then outside of that, my second point would be ownership of our own voice is our biggest power.
2: Oh, yeah, definitely. And we can tell our stories, right?
1: Yep. And the time is now. We have to tell them. I think I'm a big fan of ensuring that at least every body of work that I either write or create is brought to fruition. So I want to see every single script that I've written on screen reaching its finale and then reaching bigger audiences.
2: I love that, Madison. Shoot for the stars. Why not? What's coming up next for you, Madison Prince?
1: Beyond the festival runs for Lee, because it's still performing in the festival circuit right now, I'm developing my debut feature film, Objecta, which was co-written with Sam Cook again. The film focuses on Australia's most prolific Indigenous conscientious objector case. So the film focuses on Australia's most prolific conscientious objector case. And that was actually my granddad. So his name was Stanley Ward. My grandmother's story, Philippa Cook, her story is also woven in there. And that hits very close to home, but it uncovers many untold stories and hidden truths from the Vietnam War. And it's from a First Nations Australian perspective. So it's an action drama. It's not a happy story, but it's one that needs to be told. And there's a lot of love put into that. It's been many years in the making, so we're very happy to get that on screen.
2: Wow, that sounds exciting.
0: And that was Madeline Prince talking there about Objector, her first feature-length film that she's working on right now. Kimberley born, now LA resident, and emerging Indigenous filmmaker. Talking there with Lenice O'Donoghue. You're on NADA Willa Hour here on NADA Radio and across the National Indigenous Radio Service, coming to you live from Irumuggadu, Roeburn. And that's it for today. Thank you for being with us this week. And next week, Lenice should be back in the chair. And I thought I'd take you out with a bit of a classic here from a little band called Nocturnal. This is You Can't Be Me.

0: Even know about all the stole, the remote, Aboriginal and Torres Strait Islander communities can join in that low-cost essential subsidy scheme? When all the communities join in that scheme, their store can get them all the goods and freight for more cheap one. That saving get past the customer then. 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This message been come from that Australian government along at Canberra.
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Indian word ketchup control. I brother heart can look up and he brother driven one to like everybody. Somebody doomed the gen no good one thing over and over. Make him them pride and shame, mix up. Children but child, no good way. Digen word career golem, family and domestic violence. Digen word blanga one anybody not tell them but you. Digen blah one they use him but no good word driven different way. 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

And welcome back to another Waterman Hour from 3 to 5 this time. 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Yeah. Just two introduction there from two East Kimberley legends, Otoniala and Fuller. All Gunny first there with Payment on Mine. And old chap Peter Brandy with Seek Ye First. Yeah, 3 o'clock. Past three. Yeah. Oh, yeah, I'll just get my wind back. I'll play some songs for a while and I'll see what I find the messages again. Yes, Kimberly Gold. Oh, no, wrong up. I'll go back up again. Yeah, old Slim. We'll start old with old Slim, but old love letters. Everything old. Old man's home and old laddie.

living are done, of riding wild horses on far cattle runs, of droving or shearing, well, those days are behind, and all I want now is contentment of mind. There are so many things that bring memories so plain, like the whistle at evening of an outgoing train, or that old country ballad with a strum and guitar. Oh, I long for the bushland way out there so far. Now they say it's self-pity when I get the blues, but life is so different to what I've been used. I've lived since my boyhood on mountains and plains, and it hurts when you know that you'll not see them again. My relatives brought me away from the West, and the doctors all tell me that I've just gotta have rest. Oh, but what good is rest to the body alone when the mind keeps on pining for that old Western home?

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As I sat there with him by the campfire, and I stroked his old battle-scarred head, I went back to the past when old lad was a pup, and I just a freckle-faced lad. The mischief we shared in the days of our youth came plainly to me as I dreamed. Like the times we were spanked as we ran through the house, dripping wet from a swim in the stream. And on long wintry nights when the icy winds blew and the dingoes howled down by the creek, I'd wake up to find him in bed beside me with his cold little nose on my cheek. I remember one night in a terrible storm, we were heading for home in the rain, and my pony was killed by a limb that was torn from a tree by the tempest that raged. I was trapped by the leg by my dead pony's weight, and the hungry dingoes howled round. But old laddie, he stayed with me all through that night and guarded me till I was found. Now old laddie's gone and the parting was sad, and the old camp seems lonely and quiet. No, I'm not ashamed of these tears in my eyes. I have cause to be lonely tonight.

Oh, nothing like old Slim. It'll bring back memories and all that business. What a song. Old Laddie. Before that old man's home. And all the love letters. Going out to your old Slim fans out there, if you're listening. And young ones. 3:16, 24 seconds in Cullivan. Yes, we got our athletics carnival coming up. Ngalangambam School. At the Ngalangambam School Oval. So come and, come and join us for a fun-filled day of school spirit. We're happening on the 1st of the 9th, 2026, from 9:30 a.m. See you there on the school mobile. And let's get on with some old fellas. Yes, old buddy. Stockmates and where the white-faced cattle roam.

Oh, old buddy, you're full of, where the whitefish cattle roam. Yeah. Think about old grandfather, Fuller, number three. Stockmates before that. Yeah. One him. Tura and Waterman Arts Center presents One Him. A celebration of music, culture, and connection across the Kimberley. 5 p.m. Monday, the 14th of September, at the Waterman Arts Center. Joined by Gija Dancers will be happening. One Him music performance by Stephen Pigram, Bart Ma, Mary Rapp, Carl Dewhurst, Talia Valenti, and special guest. Bring a rug or chair. Free entrance, free food. I'll probably be here, I don't know. Mightn't be. See what happens. From two legendary bush ballad singers to another legendary bush ballad singer, the Hall Brother, Jeffrey Fletcher. We're at Lambeau Station, going out to Bro Robin, Eda, if you're listening anyway. Followed by our chap, same old bro, Jeffrey, with request going out to old chap, Ralphie Lumbee. He used to be a boundary rider, way back in Elliston, way back then.

deciding where to place my rocking chair. 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

No, Brother Buffalo. Brother Thunder Rada. Before that, Lambo Station. Yeah, what, 3:31, 22 seconds, and we'll check our instrumental here and start this part up. Brought Ginger Cox here, well, you can never do wrong in a mother's eye. Followed by old legend Bob Randall, Red Sun, Black Moon.

or Legend Again, or Bob Randall, Red Sun, Black Moon. I'm sure you, that's what the language means. But I'm broadcasting you before that, but you can never do wrong in a mother's eye. Yeah. If you do, she'll forgive you, as the song says. 36 minutes past 3, 33 seconds in telephone. Here's a bit of Brian Lutton driving through a postcard, followed by Rick Poole, a tribute to Slim, and In the Kimberleys.

0: Why are you going to go to the mob? Well, you want to get a tune into Peckham Network. 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
1: Silence creeps across the Kimberley Ranges.

Oh, Rig Fooley in the Kimberleys. Before that, a tribute to Slim Paula. And old Brian Letton before that, old W. Bloke again, driving through a postcard. 3:47:25. Here's a Yabu band, I Am Australian. Followed by Gus Williams, old legend fella, with old Aboriginal stuff. Stuffman. Oh, what are we getting choked here?

Well, our legend there with Gus Williams, old Aboriginal Stockman, and our Yabba band, or young Yabba band, well, before that, was I Am Australian. So don't forget Tura Mob and Watermanar Centre present WANIM, a celebration of music, culture and connection across the Kimberley. 5 p.m. Monday, 14th of September, Watermanar Centre. It'll be joined by there by the Kija Dancers. WANIM music performance by Stephen Pigram, Bart Ma, Mary Rapp, Carl Dewhurst, Talia Valenti, and special guests. We bring a rug or chair, free entrance, free food. Here's old Gunny. Are you thinking of the Dreamtime? Followed by a traveling man.

You remember very clearly the time when you were young, and the tales your people told you of how your land and you are one. And you wonder where your freedom went as the fences split your land. And as the white man's ways destroys your life, you try hard to understand. You watch your children's playing, running innocent and free. But the winds of change are blowing strong, and you hate the things you see. Like a timeless, misty vision,

Paul Fallhauer got here. A troubling man. And now you're thinking of the dream time before that. Yeah. 1 minute past five, I think. Yeah. No, four. 16 is four, yeah. 30 seconds in color. From old Gotti to another old chap now. I'm going to play the instrumental earlier. Or Carly Peter Brandy with country shows, followed by A Man with a Can.

Sounds like a machine for longer than this one. For Roddy, ride the bull. Eh? Or longer lumpy. What are they? Or another one, chip it. Peter Brandy with a can. Men with a can, I mean. And country shows before that. A bit of a yell and yell. 9 minutes past. Four, I think. Yes, 9 minutes past four. 50 seconds, said Kelvin. Kimberly Gold up next. Oh, you're not going to read something here first. Yeah. Is a Government of Western Australia media statement. Aboriginal Affairs Minister Don Punch. Right. Free family history information sessions coming to East Kimberley. So, yeah, free in-person family history information session will be held in the East Kimberley this September. Well, the mob can learn about Aboriginal family history records, find out how to apply for research or registry certificates and receive help to begin an application. So part of Cook Labor government commitment to recognizing and celebrating Aboriginal cultural heritage. So the session are designed to help people across historical records reconnect with family stories and gain a deeper understanding of their personal and community histories. So the free information session will be held in Horse Creek Tuesday, next week, I think. September the 8th. Oh, week after the, the next week, Horse Creek Tuesday the 8th of September, 10 a.m. to 12 p.m. Child and Parent Centre on the Duncan Highway. Here in Waterman, Wednesday the 9th of September, from 11:30 a.m. to 1:30 p.m. at the Waterman Community Hall. Dododo Wyndham, there'll be Thursday the 10th of September from 11 a.m. to 2 p.m. at the Ngawa Awa Community Shed, 60 Great Northern Highway, Dododo, Smoky Down, Wyndham. Flat Rocky Top, Kununurra, will be Friday the 11th of September from 2 p.m. to 4 p.m. at the Kununurra Community Library, corner of Coolabah Drive and Mangaloo Street. There you go. Too much to read there, so I'll just read that part. Okay, 12 minutes past. Yes. Oh, another old legendary band here. Yeah, Kimberley Gold with An Old Man's Dream, followed by Nature's Beauty.

Oh, well, Kimberly Gold, an old legend. Do you hear him singing? Yep. He was way back, old drummer for Mystery, the old Horse Creek band way back then. Connie was the lead singer. Nature's Beauty. Before that, Old Man Stream. William, I think. Johnson was singing there. Lead guitar player then. 19 minutes past 4. 55 seconds at Gulliver. Here's Old Footprints. Broken Hearted Lady, followed by Fitzroy Express, Rodeo Road.

Old chap there, Pittsburgh Express with Rodeo Road. Before that was Footprints with Broken Hearted Lady. And today to all my listeners, this time would be for my officer, Delarosa, she's going, funeral. And my gully, Rodney, and he's gone for funeral as well, so I'm just filling in for that too. Gulinginanga, Wanjana, followed by, Kimberly Time with Family Shovel Van, and Gulinginanga with Wanjana. Oh, somebody lost yet. I'll go check them out.

couple of Ghibli legends there. More to come. I just got to rush over here and be back again. Yes, my girlie Laurie Shaw, starting with me. I'll be back.

Deep in the Night. Before that was Sir Gully Laurie Show, Kimberly Riders. Clumbrew Sunset before that with Cowboy Bride. Calling in Anga with Wangina. And Family Shoveler Band with Kimberly Town. Well, I've got to be leaving you with the last three songs, I think. But yeah, it was good fun. Taking over from my gully and my offsider from here. And we get lined up. Mount Elizabeth with Bushfire Band with Missing You. Followed by Benning Brothers and Stanley Rogers with Kimberly Country Singers. And ended up ending up with Gully Mark with Heaven. And have a good weekend, everyone. Catch you Monday.

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It's important to know who you are. Let's teach the children.

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0: drop another joint right away. But things change and I didn't quite feel the same.
1: It's about, you know what I mean, how much can happen in 3 years. Have my daughter.
2: Yeah, beautiful thing.
1: And then you start weighing things up if you want to keep on making music. I didn't tell anyone I quit, but on the inside, I hate.
2: How did that make you feel? That we feel like the sense of you were lost, or more of a sense you were found, that you actually knew?
1: I wasn't happy with the way things were going, you know what I mean? Like, having seen, like, racist comments, getting to the point where I was like, who am I making tunes for, you know what I mean? I had to get back to making music because I like to make music, but, you know, I'm happy with where I'm at now, and that's why I'm making the joints that I'm making, because these are the joints that I want to make.

0: Hello, I'm Adam Evans with the NIRS News. Shackling women in custody while they're giving birth is traumatic for the mother and dangerous for the child. That's what Independent Senator Lydia Thorpe wants to change. She's introduced a bill to end the practice across the country last week. Senator Thorpe says there's no evidence of women trying to escape while trying to give birth.
1: Handcuffing these people one-handed to the bed and one foot to the bed. How do you, like, I've had three babies and I can't imagine how anyone could give birth in that position, being locked up, the terrifying feeling and being so restricted and also creating harm to the baby that's about to be birthed.
0: If you want to rent a unit in any Australian capital city, you'll be paying more than half of your wage if you're earning $70,000. That's the finding from the latest Priced Out report from the housing advocacy group Everybody's Home. Someone earning close to the median annual income of $70,000 is spending two-thirds of their earnings on renting an average Sydney unit, while someone earning $130,000 a year will have to spend 40% of their pay for a medium-priced unit in Sydney. People are considered to be in housing stress if they're spending over 30% of their pay on rent. Hundreds of little penguins in Victoria are being rounded up and vaccinated each night to protect them from bird flu.
2: There's a bit of a knack to it, for sure. They are feisty little animals. You do go home with a few bites and scratches, but yeah, you get a bit of practice.
0: That's Ben Thomas from Phillip Island Nature Parks on the ABC. Around 1,000 birds have been given shots and there are plans to vaccinate about 5,000 more against the H5N1 at Phillip Island and St Kilda colonies. Ships that pass through the Strait of Hormuz will have to pay a service fee to Iran. It's a move that's been approved by the Iranian Parliament's National Security and Foreign Policy Commission. Under the policy, ships from countries that Iran lets use the major shipping route will have to pay a toll. The payments will need to be made in currencies chosen by Tehran. The announcement comes as Iranian rial reaches record lows against the US dollar. And at least 30 people are dead after a mound of rubbish in a landfill collapsed onto nearby homes in heavy rains. Authorities are still searching for any people who may be buried in Guinea's capital, Conakry, in West Africa. The Guinean government had only recently ordered the eviction of people from around the site because of fears of a collapse. We'll have more coming up next.
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0: And the emotions of players and fans were on show at the SCG yesterday when the Sydney Swans hosted North Melbourne in the AFL. It was the team's first game since they stood down Isaac Heaney, Chad Warner, Nick Blakey, Riley Bice and James Jordan for the rest of the season for breaching club standards. Victorian police are still investigating the alleged sexual assault at a Melbourne hotel last Monday. Hundreds of supporters left the grounds after the women's game in the doubleheader featuring the AFLW and AFL games. Swans coach Dean Cox says he understands why people decided to walk out.
5: Everyone's emotions are different and the way, you know, they want to support and show up, and we understood that. So for mine, I said yesterday, I'm sorry for putting everyone through this, and, you know, we'll do whatever we can to get their trust back.
0: Meanwhile, in rugby league, the Sydney Roosters have slipped down to third place on the ladder after a shock loss to the West Tigers in the NRL. Tigers halfback Jock Madden kicked the winning field goal in the 78th minute to secure a 25-24 win yesterday in Sydney. In yesterday's other game, Cronulla beat the Titans 30-22. If you have any stories that you'd like to share with us, you can send us an email to news@nirs.org.au. That's news@nirs.org.au.
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G'day, everybody. You're now listening to Vandal's Friday Night Urban Mix. And also going out through Packham. So a big hello to everybody listening throughout the Pilbara and the Kimberley. That was Baker Boy with Yongu Fever to kick the show off, which I played as a new song last week. It's a pretty good song, I've got to say. I will say. Look, with you guys until midnight, this first hour is filled with, well, not completely filled, but it's got a few new Australian releases. And I do have a couple of new DJ mixes as well for later in the show. But if you have anything that you would like to hear, particular hip hop or R&B song, text 0483 966 329. That's 0483 966 329. But the new stuff I've got lined up for you, got some Beck Hatch, Black Flower, KDA, Next Gen with Lift Your Spirit featuring Will Brim, some Young Maney with Always Was, which came out a little bit earlier this year. Also have some Sean Carter, Freestyle With Me, some Simran Sultana with Hot Femme with Lots of Cash, Young Maney with Gorgeous, some Kiz with Faith, Miles Natu with Coles, another one from Young Maney with Obsession, and another one from Kiz with A List. So that's all the new stuff. Yeah, not much, but decent amount. Started off with Black Flower by Beck Hatch.

0: 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It's Flaunt. 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
2: And this is Vandal's Friday Night Urban Mix, and that was the new stuff that I have for you. And as I was listening to that last song, I realised it was a lot of Indigenous stuff, actually. Beck Hatch, the KDA Next Gen, yep. Young Maney. Yeah, he's first Indigenous Australian and Maori, I believe. Also, Kiz as well. So, yeah, it was mainly Indigenous R&B and hip-hop, the new stuff this week. I don't know. It's just how I did it. It was just, it's just a skill I have. But look, if you want to let me know what you thought of all of that, you can text in on 0483966329. That's 0483966329 or Facebook. You've got 6DBY Lelgardy Radio. Now, with you guys until midnight, I am well rested today. I am well rested. So I'm going to go right through till midnight. I'll stick around. I am going to stick around. Yeah, so, I've got chocolates and I've got tea. I'm not big on the coffee, but I will drink coffee if I really, really need to, if I'm really in the mood. But I'm one of these strange people that if I have coffee, I get really thirsty afterwards. It's like it dehydrates me. But anyway, I have plenty of tea and chocolate down there that's going to get me right through. I even have some fruit. Yeah, gonna make it through to midnight. But right now, here's some Butcherer, Could I Be?

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2: Hey folks, just letting you know that some of the songs coming up are explicit. 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
1: And this is Vandals Friday Night Urban, and that was the Hip Hop Mix Volume Number 1 from Canvas. Also had in there Heavy D and the Boys, Now That We Found Love, No Matter What, Party All Night, Toya, Keith Sweat Lodge with Whistle At Night, Caps and Calvin Bennett, Together Alone, Charge It to the Game, Say True God, Birds, Place of Dreams, featuring Echo Vandal, and Could I Be by Budgerah, kicking that set off. Now, I'm with you guys until midnight, giving you hip-hop and R&B. If there is something that you would like to hear, you can text 0483 966 329. That's 0483 966 329, or Facebook, you've got 6DBY Logarty Radio. Or you can go on Instagram, Logarty Radio on Instagram. Gonna go back into the music. Here's some Babes Wodumo with Wololo.

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1: Hey, folks, just letting you know that some of the songs coming up are explicit, and if this isn't your cup of tea, duck out and make one and return.

0: 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Thank you. 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
1: Members,
2: yeah.
1: Tell them what we need.
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1: Yep, I've been trying to get free. 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
1: Tell them who I be.
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0: Yeah, yeah.
1: Yo, Snow.
0: Boom.
1: Sess up.
0: All the time. Why not?
1: Yeah. Yeah, yeah.
2: Yo, Snow.
1: Boom. Big up the season that they come. Don't need no reason for them all. Used to be pleasing. Now I'm believing what I'm retrieving. Put it forward. I'm leaving.

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1: Hey, what's up? I'm Tom. Some people call me Bluff. 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
2: And this is Vandal's Friday Night Urban Mix, and that was some Jay-Z with Kanye West and Lil Wayne with A Swagger Like Us. Also had in there Vita Sunshine with Free. Bad Idea, that was YBN Cordae and Chance the Rapper. Some Ready For Them, Bounty Killer. Tasman Keith with B.O.B. or Bombs Over Baghdad, the Triple J like a version. Say True God with I'm Back. Caps with Bunaba Baby. Miss Kanina with Black Print. Feel So Good, Mace. Selena Johnson with Hypnotic. And Babes Wodumo with Lolo, kicking that set off. Now, if you have a hip-hop or R&B song that you would like to hear, you can get it on by texting 0483 966 329. That's 0483 966 329. Or you can jump on Facebook. You've got 6DBY Loggity Radio. Or Instagram. It is Loggity Radio on Instagram. Going to jump back into the music. I'm with you guys until midnight. And what is it now? Yeah, still got 2 hours. Here's some Soul For Real, Every Little Thing I Do. Thank you.

Hey folks, just letting you know that some of the songs coming up are explicit, and if this isn't your cup of tea, duck out and make one and return. I'm doing rich shit. Pretty bitch shit.

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1: And this is Vandal's Friday Night Urban Mix, and that was New School with the Hip Hop Mix of 2025. Yeah, so it was R&B Party Mix right there. Also had in there Love at First Sight, Mary J. Blige and Method Man, and Soul for Real and Every Little Thing I Do. With you guys until midnight. So basically got another hour with you. But if you have something you would like to hear, get texting on 0483 966 329. Here's some Tasman Keith and Stevie Jean with Bleak.

If you plumb it, might fall. If I summon your walls, lose the battle, lose it all. 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Ain't it bliss, I bleed my blood thin. Forgive me for all that I did. Freak at the door.

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0: Yo, stop the tape. Hold on. Listen, man, this Swiss. It's not a game. It's going down. We ain't playing with y'all. Scorpion, sting that ass. And we doing this for the
1: 2001. Let's run.
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1: And this is Vandal's Friday Night Urban Mix, and that was some Sexy Red and Bruno Mars with Fat, Juicy and Wet. Also had Cool Out Sun with Asking for More featuring Sampa the Great. Had Bounce by Rema, Scales with Shake Booty, and Eve with Got What You Need featuring Drag On. Juicy J with Low featuring Nicki Minaj, Lil Baby and Young Thug. Also had Body by Don Toliver. And Tasman Keith and Stevie Jean with Bliss kicking that set off with you guys until midnight. I've got just over half an hour. If you have something you would like to hear, get texting on 0483 966 329. That's 0483 966 329. Going back into the music. Got some Gugs Zaranye with a batch of bangers. Hey folks, just letting you know that some of the songs coming up are explicit, and if this isn't your cup of tea, duck out and make one and return.
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Jack Knight in the Dakota house. All we wanna do is make it bounce. Monique, will you turn me out? Show me what your thing is all about. Jack Knight in the Dakota house. Wanna do is make you bounce. Only forget you turn me out. Show me what your thing is all about.

Oh, yeah. That's Chronics. I changed it up a little bit there. Here Comes Trouble right here on Vandal's Friday Night Urban. Also had Monifa with Touch It. Nelly, Akon, and T-Pain Moved That Body. That was, and also Promo DJs by Marantz with Crooklyn Clan Ladies, the remix. Real Deadly. That was Snotty Nose Rez Kids. Totu by Ray, Kneecap, Smugglers and Scholars, and Batch of Bangers by Gugs Runye kicking that set off. It has come to the end of the show for me, so I hope you've enjoyed it tonight. You know, a lot of cool stuff to get you grooving on a Friday night. Now, enjoy your weekend, or the start of your weekend and your whole weekend, and, you know, enjoy the week, stay out of trouble, enjoy yourselves, and share the love. Going to leave you with some Mr. Vegas, sort of, you know, keeping with the dancehall reggae vibe to end the show. It's Heads High, Kill 'Em With the remix. This is the Vandals saying good night on Vandals Friday Night Urban Mix.

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0: 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So please sit back and relax and don't touch that dial. Stay tuned to Pack 'Em. It's awesome.
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0: Yes, it is.
1: 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It's me, Mary G. Don't forget to tune in on the Mary G Show, mind you, on the Peckham Network right across Australia. What are you?

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We've got great music from the golden oldies. Why do you fill me up, baby, just to let me down. To the hottest tracks. Traveling to the outback country. Where you look, where you laugh, where you love with all you have. There ain't nothing about you. And playing our deadly indigenous. So please sit back and relax and don't touch that dial. Stay tuned to Peckham. It's awesome.

song is about Beagle Bay Road, the worst road you could ever travel, darling. 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

Your applause is music to our ears. 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

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We got a boy here from Coogee. 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But we got to go through Randwick to get back to Coogee.

0: Hello, everybody. It's me, Mary G. Don't forget to tune in on the Mary G Show, mind you, on the Peckham Network right across Australia. What are y'all?
1: Life's a journey. 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

0: speak something for Pikmin Iblu future generation, Rui. 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Yeah. 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Reality and life we seek. 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
4: Yes, and the weather for today, 29th of August, sunny chance of fog in the northwest early in the morning. Winds northeast to southeasterly 20 to 30 kilometres per hour, becoming light in the late afternoon. The daytime temperature is in the low to high 30s. And there's no fire danger rated for the whole of the Kimberleys. At 2:54 this morning was a high tide of 10.63, and later on at 9:30. 7 will be a low tide of 1.43, and this afternoon at 3 o'clock will be a high tide of 10.91, and at 9.55 will be a low tide of 1.04.
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4: 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And we're also going on the ribs in Bidjadanga, Beagle Bay, Jarian and Arirun, added Luma and Beluna, and of course all those little art stations. Hope everybody's having a fantastic sad day. Pretty sad one from the last couple of days to hear about one of the greatest country music singer. Female country singer and Dolly Parton has left us. And so might pick out some of her songs and play for you guys out there today too, in remembrance of the great lady. Here's a little bit of Angus and Cammy Smith now with The Moon Is Making Eyes, right here on 6DBY 97.9 FM, Largari Radio.

Yeah, a little bit of Brooks and Dunn there. Oh, wow. That would have got your blood pumping around a bit there with Whiskey Under the Bridge. Brooks and Dunn, Mick Flavin there with Memories Kicking In. Don Williams, Send Me Roses. And Mr. Dusty would ring you from the top end. And, of course, Angus and Cammie Smith with Memories. The Moon Is Making Eyes. Just looking at the next song that's coming up, I'm going to play one from Dolly Parton, which is a beautiful song called These Memories. And, of course, I'm going to feature a couple of more songs today than usual about Dolly, because she has left us now. So just to remember and remind ourselves about some great country music singers. And here's one from her with Those Memories of You. And she's in duet there with Linda Ronstadt and Emmylou Harris. Just a sec, and I will have to hook that up. Talking too much and forgot to hook up the cord. 2 seconds, and you'll be listening to some great Dolly Parton. Yeah, she was 80 years old now. Wow. And she was one of 12 siblings. So there's a little trivia there for you guys. And here she is now, Dolly Parton, Linda Ronstadt, and Emmylou Harris.

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2: 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And, of course, Mr. Haggett there with Mama Tried and Charlie Pride with Hooked in My Heart. And also we had a Dolly Parton, Those Memories of You, and duet with Emmylou Harris and Linda Ronstadt. Another a beautiful number from a great lady. Well, and yes, time just seemed to fly. It's 31 after 7 right here on 6DBY 97.9 FM, the Saturday Country Bumpkin Show. Mr. Kevin Gunn, he coming up for you now with Mexico.

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1: Yes, you sure are listening to the Saturday Country Bumpkin Show. And that's the Bellamy Brothers there with Living in the West. Don Williams and Charlie Pride with Mississippi Cotton Picking Delta Time. And Virginia Cox there with Hear the Gun Box Ringing, Mr. Gun with Mexico Radio on 60BY 97.9 FM. Dead Ringer Band. He still thinks I care.

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0: G'day friends, it's Troy Cassadaly here. 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
1: Yes, you sure are on 6DBY. And of course, the late and great Mr. Fletcher there with Tears and the Backyard Rascals Band. The lead singer there was a great tape there with Big River. Dolly Parton, of course, the recent left us here with Heartbreaker and the Dead Ringer Band. He Still Thinks I Care, yes. Well, now it's going to the top of the hour, isn't it? Funny how time just flies. We say that every time, but anyway. A big shout-out going out to Mark and Tanya Binbaka, John and Nolene Lee, Ginger and Mari Cox, and Mrs. Ross, Brother J.W. and Broom, Stephen Victor and Nyabra Bamba, and to Mim Julie, Yago Danny Calwan in Halls Creek, and to Yago and Sis in Jimrogorang, Sis Lizzie and BJ, and number one fan, of course, to Saline and all the Cox family. And all my family in Bijadanga, Bigel Bay, Jarinyan, Arilun, and in Paravadu. And good luck to Naya today in her football game over there in Tom Price. Well, we better go on with the show. Outside, the time's going to beat us. Here's a little message we're going to go to now and then be right back with some more great country music for you.
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1: Yes, and it's sunny. A chance of fog in the northwest. Early in the morning, a wind's north easterly to southeasterly, 20 to 30 kilometres per hour. Becoming light in the afternoon, the daytime maximum temperature is in the low to high 30s. There's no fire danger rated for the whole of the Kimberleys. And today, 29th, Saturday of August. Wow, even the months are running past us. If you're going fishing, well, at 2:54 this morning was a high tide of 10.63, and at 9:37 will be a low tide of 1.43, and this afternoon at 5 o'clock,